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3: Fox News, I'm Tom Rigotti. Vice President J.D. Vance is defending the agreement to end the war with Iran. Fox's Lucas Tomlinson is at the White House.
4: This memorandum of understanding that kickstarts, resets the clock on a new 60-day window to discuss Iran's nuclear program and also make sure that they never get a nuclear weapon.
3: Critics say the administration made too many concessions to Iran. The White House Fraud Task Force has arrested 15 people for defrauding food stamps out of $1 million. Fox's Connor Hanson reports.
5: 11 of them were illegal immigrants stealing the identities of U.S. citizens, blocking them out of some crucial programs. The task force says some of these cases were uncovered after Americans went to apply for benefits and were denied.
3: Secretary of Agriculture Brooke Rollins says 700,000 people were removed from the program due to fraud. America's listening to Fox News.
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8: Police are charging a woman with manslaughter for a fatal accident on the Arrigoni Bridge. Angela Grammatico of Portland turned herself in on Tuesday for her role in the accident, which left Joseph Barron dead. Investigators say Grammatico's SUV collided with a car traveling in the opposite direction in November of last year. Barron was pronounced dead at the scene. Grammatico was hospitalized with serious injuries. She is currently free on bond and returns to court on July 21st. Waterbury is awarding a $10 million contract for road and parking lot repairs. Tilken Connecticut Inc. is being awarded the milling and paving deal to further the city's efforts to improve transportation. Waterbury invested about $5.5 million last year on similar projects. The contract also includes a number of sidewalk improvements. Construction will begin in the next 2 weeks and continue through November. There's a look at news. I'm Tori Gates.
9: What's happening? The Iran deal signed.
10: We see whether they are willing to comply with the next step.
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26: 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Our number, 877-381-3811, 877-381-3811. Harry Enten, the data analyst over at the Constipated News Network. I thought you might find this interesting. I try to bring you some good news, too. Cut six. Go.
27: The meeting of the 4th, when we ask voters about this, what do most of them say at this point?
28: This, to me, is one of the most stunning divides that we have seen. You know, we're talking about polarization in politics. It even comes down to what you believe July 4th actually is. Like, what does July 4th mean to you? Celebrate America, friends and family time. Among Republicans, what do you see? You see the clear majority say it's a time to celebrate America, 65%. Among Democrats, however, the plurality disagree. Look at that. What do you see? Friends and family time at 42% versus just 24% who say that what it means most to them is to celebrate America. So even on the basic question of what July 4th means to you, we have Republicans on one end saying celebrate America, more of them say that, and Democrats on the other end saying that it means more to them to have time with friends and family.
27: What do they say about the flag?
28: Yeah, okay, so what do they say about the flag? Even on the basic level of flag, look at this. Look at how we have an increasing polarization on this issue. We'll display the flag on July 4th, the American flag. Back in July of 2001, look at this. You had 68% of Republicans, 65% of Democrats saying that they would, in fact, display the flag on July 4th. You come over to this side of the screen, Republicans basically are where they were 25 years ago, right? 64%. But look at that Democratic percentage. Absolutely plummeting. Just 27% of Democrats say they will, in fact, display the flag on July 4th. Democrats and Republicans in different camps, even on the simple question of displaying the flag on July 4th, a polarization, a split that simply put did not exist a generation ago.
26: All right, listen to me. Let's hold on a second. It's not just a split between Democrats and Republicans. It's a split between people who love this country and don't. Only 27% of Democrats would fly the American flag. You know, I bet if we kept records about who volunteers to serve in the military, there will be brave and heroic Democrats, but I'll bet they're in the minority. I'll bet it splits about just like this flag. I'll bet the majority are Republicans. I really would. Again, it's not to dishonor Democrats who've served in the military. That's not my point. I'm not talking about you. Talking about your party. 27%. This is why when the Democrats talk about destroying the Constitution, the court, the Electoral College, they talk about opening the border, letting illegal immigrants in. Many of them are illegal immigrants, or were. Or were. Go ahead.
27: About proud to be an American.
28: Okay, what about this idea? Are you proud to be an American? Extremely or very proud to be an American? Again, look at this divide, a growing divide on this question. Back in January of 2001, 90% of Republicans, 85% of Democrats. This was after a very contentious 2000 election, keep in mind, right? With George W. Bush coming into the White House. You come over to this side of the screen in 2026, look at this. Again, the Democratic percentage absolutely plummets to just 29% of Democrats say they're extremely or very proud to be an American. That Republican percentage, the exact same, 90 and 90. The Democratic percentage, what is that? That's basically a third of the level that it was just 25 years.
26: Okay, so 29% of Democrats say they're extremely or very proud to be an American. 29%. 90% of Republicans. As we've been talking about, the Democrat Party is the party of the reprobates. It's the party of the malcontents, the miscreants. It's the party of the Islamists. It's the party of the Marxists. And you got some people who are there who are very patriotic and so forth. I just don't think they realize what they're surrounded with. At least most of them don't. Or they feel an attachment to the party because their parents were Democrats. But other than that, there is absolutely no reason to be a Democrat today. 29% of Democrats are not patriotic. That's what that says, 29%. So their leaders and their congressmen, they elect Islamists. They elect Marxists. They elect people who want to destroy our constitutional construct. You know, early on when we were dealing with AOC and then later with Mondami, you would have people on TV, Republicans, who was talking about, you know, the base of the Democrat Party, the base. I said, it's not the base. It's the Democrat Party. The Democrat Party is this party. It's not just the base. And there you have it. It's not just the base. It's the Democrat Party. You know, it's upsetting, and I'm not going to play it, I don't think. Obama opens his new library. You couldn't tell it's a library. I don't even know what the hell it looks like. To me, it's incredibly ugly. And I don't mean to say that because he's a Democrat and it's Obama. I just think it's ugly. And this is going to be the headquarters for this Marxist movement now. Valerie Jarrett at the opening of the library. She's talking about a moment to recognize the original inhabitants of the land upon which we gather today. Now, this is in Chicago. And we honor the Council of the Three Fires, the Okoboobi, the Ottawa, the whatever, and another one in here. We acknowledge them. Stolen land. Obama says the founders fell short. Slavery, white men, property. He has no conception of what was taking place, what took place. It's really one of the only governing systems that created a method to correct itself. And while slavery was taking place all over the world, including in Africa, and that's no excuse, and while the British kept shipping black slaves into this country, they set up a mechanism to deal with it. And then a civil war was fought because it wasn't completely dealt with. 700,000 casualties. There's not another country in the world that fought a civil war over slavery. Not one. And there's still slavery taking place in Africa where black Muslims, terrorists, are enslaving and raping black Christians. You barely hear about that. I'm guessing they didn't bring that up at the Obama Presidential Library. Taking place in the Middle East in horrendous ways. Taking place in Southeast Asia, in Communist China, in horrendous ways, in North Korea, in horrendous ways. We can pick out the countries. We know what's going on. But we don't talk about any of that. Any of it. Obama says his values are American values, not Democrat values. I don't think they're American or Democrat. I'm just being honest. I think they're radical left. Radical left. Eric Holder, he speaks and he trashes the Supreme Court, trying to drive their negatives up so they can get support to destroy it. They probably already have support. If only 29% of Democrats are patriotic. You know, this is what kills me. This is the greatest country man has ever imagined, put into practice. There's not a better one on the face of the earth, no matter what. And to listen to the way these people talk about it. They know full well that people from all over the world, every color, every background, every creed, every religion, are seeking to come into this country. There's not another country. You might say Europe. No, Europe, the government's filled with a bunch of suckers. They're easy targets. People want welfare and so forth. No, you don't come to America. You're not supposed to anyway. That's not what draws people here. It's different. It's different. Yes, except to these people. Except to these people. We'll be right back.
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4: 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But listen anyway. They know they're probably wrong. 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

0: are ongoing. There were no reports of injuries. Police say they are still seeing drivers pass school buses despite emphasizing enforcement efforts around the state. Residents have been submitting videos of violators through emails and messages. In East Windsor, police have been following up and ticketing the offenders. Officers are continuing their monitoring, and they encourage residents to keep sending in videos of violators. The Mets and the Reds play again this evening. The Yankees and the White Sox also continue their series this evening. I'm Tori Gates.
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1: But the Bible has been proven right about every major turning point in human history, hasn't it? The great pastor John Hagee, Hagee Ministries, he's got an urgent new book. I encourage you to get it. God's Prophetic Clock. Now that shows how today's madness lines up exactly with signs Scripture gave us for the end of the age. Rapid increase in knowledge, widespread deception, moral collapse, and a world rushing toward its final chapter. It sure seems that way to me. This book from Hagee's Ministries lays out God's timeline with stunning clarity. The real question is, when the clock strikes midnight, will you be ready? Will you be ready? This may be one of the most important books you read in your lifetime. Order God's Prophetic Clock. That's God's Prophetic Clock.

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2: News, I'm Tom Graham. Following the signing of a deal ending the conflict with Iran, shipping in the Strait of Hormuz ramping up, oil prices are going down. Fox's Lauren Simonetti explains that's having an impact on the gas pump.
3: Gas averaging $3.99 nationally, the first time it's under $4 since March 30th, giving drivers some relief this summer.
2: Those numbers from AAA. Floodwaters continue to rise in parts of the South after a drenching what was Tropical Storm Arthur. Fox Weather's Brandi Campbell is in Picayune, Mississippi, northeast of New Orleans.
4: Mississippi and Louisiana dealt with heavy rain, flash flooding, and preliminarily confirmed tornadoes. It's one of three towns between the states put under flash flood emergency.
2: And parts of Alabama also inundated with a heavy helping of wet weather. 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
19: There's this gentleman that my family knew. 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And the guy was fixing up houses and flipping them. 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So I would go work, and I work extremely hard, and he pulled me aside and he said, I want to take you to lunch. You're the hardest working kid I've ever had working for me. And I said, well, what changed your life? He said, I went to a seminar. I said, what's a seminar? And I sat in this man's seminar, and I'd already been hungry for solutions. With this man, Jim Rohn, I convinced him to let me come to work with him. And I learned how to get up and speak and invite people to his event. And I became the top guy in his company, and I started doing all these events. And then it grew.
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10: 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It goes to number one thanks to the number one single, Pick Up the Pieces. Linda Ronstadt has a commercial breakthrough with her fifth

0: Also in March, UK band 10cc have a number one hit in the UK with I'm Not In Love. It goes to number two in the States. And My Eyes Adored You is a number one comeback hit for Frankie Valli, his first since 1967.
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Ringo Starr continues his solo success with a number two album and three top 10 hits, including two number ones, Photograph and You're 16. Meanwhile, John Lennon releases his fourth solo album, Mind Games, which goes to number 9 in the U.S.

0: And in December, the single Taking Care of Business drives the second album by Canadian rock band Bachman Turner Overdrive to number 4. Emerson, Lake & Palmer released their fourth album, Brain Salad Surgery, which goes to number 11. And after passing away in a plane crash in September, Jim Croce has a posthumous number 1 with Time in a Bottle.
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3: Love Audubon Street in New Haven, but I don't know how well-versed you are in the area.
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3: 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He calls it drip, and I'm like, I guess it's drip. If you're a CPA, it's 1978. 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

Ali Show on a wonderful Thursday. Remember, if you miss any part of the show, you can download it. iHeart, Spotify, iTunes. So Donald Trump, as I mentioned, has publicly lashed Benjamin Netanyahu publicly multiple times. My theory is this. I'll just go ahead and tell you before I even play J.D. Vance. Remember I told you Trump never spoke again to who he viewed as the person who talked him into the COVID lockdowns? Never spoke to him again. Cut him off. Never spoke to him again. I think Donald Trump blames Benjamin Netanyahu for the Iranian adventure. And I don't know. I'm not going to sit here and pretend to know what Netanyahu told him, what Trump told him. I don't know. I wasn't in there. I don't have that kind of security clearance. Nobody invited me to the meeting. It's not that.

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1: Fox News, I'm Tom Rigotti. The Memorandum of Understanding ending the conflict in Iran is getting a cool reception from some lawmakers. Fox's Lucas Tomlinson reports.
2: Not just Democrats criticizing the memorandum. Senate Armed Services Committee Chairman Roger Wicker says the $300 billion fund, quote, would make Iran's payoff under President Obama's 2015 deal look like a pittance by comparison.
1: It turns out that Vice President J.D. Vance will not be headed to Switzerland for tomorrow's signing ceremony. The White House tonight blames logistical issues. Lawyers for the accused killer of UnitedHealthcare CEO Brian Thompson are reversing course in their legal strategy ahead of trial. Fox's Gurnall Scott.
3: Attorneys for Luigi Mangione now say they will not pursue a psychiatric defense when a state jury hears evidence against him starting in September, with a federal trial set for a month later.
1: The defense have been considering an extreme emotional disturbance argument. America's listening to Fox News.
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0: 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The Iran deal signed.
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13: February, 4 months after her death, Janis Joplin's album Pearl is released and goes to number one. The single Me and Bobby McGee also tops the chart. Withers hits number three with the single Ain't No Sunshine from his debut album produced by Booker T. Jones. In March of 71, Carole King releases her first solo album and scores two number one singles, I Feel the Earth Move and It's Too Late. And UK progressive rockers Jethro Tull have a top 10 album on both sides of the Atlantic with Aqua.

In April, the Temptations topped the charts with Just My Imagination, their third number one and their 13th top 10 single. Three Dog Night have their second number one single with Joy to the World. And the Rolling Stones album Sticky Fingers is released, including the number one single, Brown Sugar.

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0: It's the Marketers Report. In this edition, Giovanni Martinez, Senior Director of Marketing and Innovation for Avocados from Mexico, weighs in on reach, frequency, and audio.
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6: What's happening, fellow sports fans? It's Andy West. Let's take a look back at this week in sports history. We'll start in 1960. Floyd Patterson knocks out Ingemar Johansson in the fifth round in New York to become the first boxer to retain the world heavyweight title. This week in 1967, Jack Nicklaus shoots a record 275 to beat Arnold Palmer for the U.S. Open title. Nicklaus breaks Ben Hogan's 1948 record by one stroke. This week in 1975, the Milwaukee Bucks trade Kareem Abdul-Jabbar and Walt Wesley to the L.A. Lakers for four players. Kareem won one title with Milwaukee, but went on to win five with L.A. This week in 1999, Dallas wins its first Stanley Cup as Brett Hull's controversial goal at 14:51 of the third overtime gives the Stars a 2-1 victory over the Buffalo Sabres in Game 6.
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6: This week in 2004, Ken Griffey Jr. hits his 500th career home run to help the Cincinnati Reds beat the Cardinals 6-0. This week in 2013, LeBron James has 37 points and 12 rebounds, and the Miami Heat repeat as champions with a 95-88 victory over the San Antonio Spurs in Game 7 of the Finals. And this week in 2015, Max Scherzer pitched a no-hitter, losing a perfect game with two outs in the ninth inning when he hit a batter in the Washington Nationals 6-0 win over the Pirates. He'd throw another one in the same season in October against the Mets.
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10: 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Legend says he stalks Griffith Park in Los Angeles and is responsible for dozens of missing persons. 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

0: 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Your T-bone's ready. 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We put it on everything but pizzas. 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

0: 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It goes to number 18. It features the singles Just What I Needed and My Best Friend's Girl.
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0: In August of 78, Boston released their sophomore album, Don't Look Back. The album grossed to number one in the U.S., selling 4 million copies in its first month.
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2: This is a Fox News alert. I'm Chris DeMeo. The White House says Vice President Vance isn't leaving tonight for Switzerland to lead a new round of talks with Iran about its nuclear program. It cites difficult logistics for negotiations meant to add details to an agreement signed by President Trump a day ago. The White House said in a statement that plans for the technical talks have not been finalized. Instead, the U.S. delegation has been prepared to depart at the first available opportunity. President Trump awarding the Medal of Honor to three military vets at the White House today.
3: We owe everything to heroes like those we celebrate today. Men who went willingly to the darkest and most dangerous corners on earth to defeat evil so we could live free.
2: The award given to military members for exceptional acts of valor. And stocks ending higher on Thursday. 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

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All free.

0: do. I want Fritos corn chips, I'll get them from you. 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
13: This week in 1885, the dismantled Statue of Liberty, a gift of friendship from the people of France to the people of America, arrives in New York Harbor. Lady Liberty was shipped across the Atlantic Ocean in 350 individual pieces, packed in more than 200 cases. The copper and iron statue, which was reassembled and dedicated the following year in a ceremony presided over by U.S. President Grover Cleveland, became known around the world as an enduring symbol of freedom and democracy. Jumping ahead this week in 1963, to lessen the threat of an accidental nuclear war, the United States and the Soviet Union agreed to establish a hotline communication system between the two nations. The agreement was a small step in reducing tensions between the U.S. and USSR following the 1962 Cuban Missile Crisis. This week in 1997, the inaugural season of the newly formed WNBA tipped off, with the New York Liberty taking on the L.A. Sparks at the Great Western Forum. A crowd of 14,284 watched as Sparks guard Penny Toler scored the first basket in WNBA history. The league started with 8 teams, now has 15, and is seeing a surge in popularity. And this week in 2006, on the remote island of Spitsbergen, halfway between mainland Norway and the North Pole, the prime ministers of Norway, Sweden, Finland, Denmark, and Iceland laid the ceremonial first stone of the Global Seed Vault. The vault, which opened in 2008, has the capacity to hold 2.2 billion seeds and is intended to provide insurance against both incremental and catastrophic loss of crop diversity.
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1972, Don McLean goes to number one with the single and album American Pie. Paul Simon's solo debut gives him a top 10 hit, Mother and Child Reunion. 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And Deep Purple released their quintessential album, Machine Head, which goes to number one in the UK, number seven in the US, and features the classic hit, Smoke on the Water.

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4: News. I'm Sue Gossman. Vice President J.D. Vance's trip to Switzerland for technical talks with Iran has been put on hold because of logistical issues. This after the U.S. and Iran signed a memorandum of understanding to end the conflict.
5: This memorandum of understanding that kickstarts, resets the clock on a new 60-day window to discuss Iran's nuclear program and also make sure that they never get a nuclear weapon.
4: Fox's Lucas Tomlinson, the Department of Homeland Security, says the alleged ringleader of the failed terrorist attack at the UFC event at the White House was in the country illegally, and that Mexican national Abraham Hermosillo overstayed a visitor visa. DHS Secretary Mark Wayne Mullen.
6: When you don't respect our laws when you're coming in, how do we expect you to respect the laws when you're living here as well? And we have one person that dies at the hands of an illegal is one too many.
4: America's listening to Fox News.
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1972, Don McLean goes to number one with the single and album American Pie. Paul Simon's solo debut gives him a top 10 hit, Mother and Child Reunion. 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And Deep Purple released their quintessential album Machine Head, which goes to number one in the UK, number seven in the US, and features the classic hit Smoke on the Water.

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13: 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Legend says he stalks Griffith Park in Los Angeles and is responsible for dozens of missing persons. 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

from their appearance at Woodstock, San Francisco band Santana hits the top 10 with their debut album, Evil Ways. The festival undoubtedly immortalized Jimi Hendrix and ushered in the era of large rock concerts and arena rock bands. Also in October, Led Zeppelin have their only U.S. top 10 hit when Whole Lotta Love reaches number 4.

The Allman Brothers Band released their debut album on Capricorn Records to good reviews but limited sales. And 7 years after his last number one, Elvis Presley tops the charts with Suspicious Minds. Morning.

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0: It is the Jesse Kelly Show, final segment of the Jesse Kelly Show on a wonderful Thursday. We are going to get to Ask Dr. Jesse tomorrow. There's no question about it. I wanted to recap a couple things here that we talked about earlier in case you missed it on the show. Trump was real honest yesterday about what was driving his desire to end this whole Iran thing.
1: So the one thing I didn't want to see is economic catastrophe. If you kept this going, that could have happened. But all I know is every time we talked about the possibility of peace, the stock market shot up like a rocket ship. It never went down. They didn't like it. The people, you know, the stock market is more brilliant than anybody there is, including the people on the stage, other than me, of course.
0: J.D. Vance out there being awfully critical about people who are trashing this memoriam of understanding.
2: I think I got to be honest. I think fundamentally this idea that, and it's a misrepresentation of the MOU, this idea that the Iranians get all these benefits before the deal is actually consummated, the idea that they get benefits before they change their behavior, is fundamentally a talking point that is issued by people who want the conflict to continue indefinitely, despite the fact that that's not good for the American people and it's not good for the region.
0: Also, J.D. Vance today, I played this in the first hour of the show. I will again come back to this. I believe it's just a theory of mine. I haven't read a news story on it or anything, but when you consider Donald Trump publicly cursing at Benjamin Netanyahu multiple times over the past couple months, cursing, dropping F-bombs, saying things to him like, "We're the only friend you have left." And then you consider that J.D. Vance gave a press conference today from the White House and said this, my theory, my belief is that Donald Trump, obviously unhappy with how this whole Iranian business turned out, I believe Donald Trump has laid the blame of that at the feet of the Israeli government, Netanyahu, and people around him. I can't remember the last time I heard any national Republican of any significance speak like this.
2: You've seen people within Bibi's cabinet who have come out and attacked the deal, and in some ways, very personally, attacked the president of the United States. And I guess my message to them would be twofold. Number one, Donald J. Trump is the only head of state in the entire world who is sympathetic to the nation of Israel at this moment in time. And he happens to be the head of state of the world superpower. If I was in the cabinet of the Israeli government, I might not be attacking the only

0: powerful ally that I have anywhere left in the entire world. And the second message I would give to some of those cabinet members, BB, to his credit, has not gone down this path, but to some of these cabinet members in Israel who are attacking the President of the United States, the other thing that I would say is that over the last 3 months, two-thirds of the defensive weapons that have protected your homeland have been built by American hands and paid for by American tax dollars. The problem for Israel is not Donald J. Trump. And anybody in Israel who thinks their biggest problem is the President of the United States needs to wake up and smell the reality of the situation that country is in.
1: I think Israel was on very dangerous ground right now. A couple hours ago, I'm still sifting through how much of this is real. Remember, there's supposed to be a big signing of all these documents with Iran and America in Switzerland. Reports started coming out a couple hours ago. I'll wait till all the facts come out. We'll discuss it in more depth tomorrow if it turns out to be true, that Iran, getting ready to hop on a plane to Switzerland, finds out that Israel launched another attack into Lebanon, and Iran's throwing a fit about it and saying, are you kidding me? This stuff was supposed to stop, and so on and so forth. I think that we are potentially at a real crossroads here, and that the Israeli government as it stands now, they are on dangerous ground. They are in danger of being friendless soon. And a country of 8 million people, as technologically proficient as they are, as capable as their military, their intelligence service is, quantity has a quality all its own. A country of 8 million people cannot stand against the entire planet. I think that there's potentially some real foolishness going on there. Before we do headlines I didn't get to, I wanted to talk to you about preborn really quickly. I wanted to remind you that there's not many times in life where you can save a life and then write it off on your taxes. That's not a thing that happens very often. When you give to preborn, and you can go look up their charity rating, go look up preborn. When you give to preborn, your money is going to the love and care, to the ultrasound that saves someone.
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4: In June of 75, the Bee Gees released the LP Main Course, featuring a more dance-oriented sound, and delivered three hit singles, including the number one, Jive Talkin'. In July, Fleetwood Mac shake things up. They add Americans Lindsey Buckingham and Stevie Nicks to the lineup and have a number one album. And Wings released the album Venus and Mars, which goes to number one. Their U.S. tour features Paul McCartney's first live appearance in the U.S. since 1966.

In August of 75, the Eagles' fourth album goes to number one and has three top five singles, including the number one title track, One of These Nights. And the boss, Bruce Springsteen, is featured on the cover of Time magazine, and Born to Run becomes his breakthrough album, reaching number 3.

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1: These days, carrying a mortgage and struggling to avoid foreclosure can overwhelm even the strongest person.
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1: You may be struggling even though you've been responsible and done all the right things.
3: Like we've tried to.
2: We sure have.
1: The weight of preventing foreclosure can become just too much for anyone to bear.

0: odd with her name or anything else. Yeah, it was a weird way to end it.
1: But even if you don't give the name, just the power of that moment, right? Because you got 2 million people that are going to cheer every pause.
0: Yeah,
1: I'd milk the hell out of
0: that. He probably got caught with, I want to say it, but I don't want it to seem like it's a big deal. But I think people know you're motivated on it. I need something from Becky Hammon at this point. You were very vocal 2 years ago. You were very vocal before the NBA final started, and now nowhere. Own your mistake. Own you were wrong. You said, prove me wrong. Prove me wrong. Okay, own it. You're a very public figure, and now you just seem like, oh, I'm a bitter Spurs fan, and I don't want to give Jalen Brunson any credit.
1: Hey, a little bit. She's got coaching to do.
0: Yeah, I know, but she had coaching to do when she doubled down on it a couple weeks ago.
1: Unavailable at this time.
0: For Mike, I'm Jason. Coming up next, my buddy Ben Maller, Fox.
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2: In January of 1974, the top-selling album of the year is released, Paul McCartney and Wings' band On the Run. Bob Dylan, backed by the band, has his first number one album with Planet Waves. In February, Jersey City's Kool and the Gang have a top five hit with Jungle Boogie. New York City's Kiss released their debut, which sells 75,000 copies without a hit single. Everybody says she's looking good. In March of 74, Canadian band Rush released their debut album, Get a New Drummer, and go on their first U.S. tour. David Essex has the first of many top 10 hits in the U.K. and his only U.S. hit with the single Rock On, which goes to number 5. And Steely Dan hit the top 5 with the single Ricky Don't Lose That Number and have a top 10 album, too, with Pretzel Logic.

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0: In February of 69, Detroit rockers MC5 released their debut album, Kick Out the Jams, on Elektra Records. Tommy James and the Shondells have a number one hit with the psychedelic-influenced Crimson and Clover. And San Francisco's Sly and the Family Stone go to number one with the single Everyday People.
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0: Big Rig Rob, rest in peace. Who else? Andre Ghost, Moneyball Maller from Nature Boy. What say you, Lorraine? Up.
1: Jon Snow.
0: Jon Snow. That is incorrect. It is Kobe Bean Bryant. Kobe Bryant.
2: We are the Buffaloes.
0: Hi, it's Ben Maller. 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

0: Clapton forms Derek and the Dominoes and releases an album including guest appearances by Dwayne Allman. The single Layla goes top 10 in the U.S. and the U.K.
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U.S. number one hit with a cover of Bruce Springsteen's song Blinded by the Light. In March, Foreigner released their debut album that goes to number four in the U.S., driven by two top 10 singles, Cold as Ice and Feels Like the First Time. Philadelphia blue-eyed soul duo Hall & Oates have their first U.S. number one with

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back on top with the number one album in the U.S. and the U.K. and a number one single, Angie. Come on, baby. Let's Get It On is a number one single and a number two album for Marvin Gaye. Also in August of 73, Stevie Wonder is back with the number four album, Inner Visions. And Florida band Lynyrd Skynyrd released their debut album, had a top 20 hit with Freebird, and tour opening for The Who. Won't you fly? Forward to October, where on their eighth album, the Steve Miller Band debut a smooth blues rock sound and score a number one hit with The Joker.

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2: California's Creedence Clearwater Revival released their debut LP, which contains the number 11 single, Suzy Q. And in August, American band Tommy James and the Shondells have a number one hit in the UK with Money Money. It goes to number 8 in the US. And the Doors have their first number one album and their second and last number one single with Hello, I Love You. When she moves my brain, scream out this song. In November of 68, Van Morrison releases his second solo album, Astral Weeks. And Joe Cocker has a UK number one with his cover of The Beatles with A Little Help From My Friend.

0: And in December, Motown holds the top spot with number one hits from Marvin Gaye, I Heard It Through the Grapevine, and the Supremes with Love Child. The Beatles released their first single on their own Apple label, Hey Jude, back with Revolution. The over 7 minute song went to number one in the US and the UK.
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2: 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It goes to number one in the U.S. and the U.K. and yields the top 20 hit, Dire Maker.
3: But I

top 10 album, The Captain and Me, with the singles Long Train Running and China Grove. And in June, Joe Walsh and Barnstorm have a top 10 album buoyed by the single Rocky Mountain Way. Also in June of 73, George Harrison scores the number one single, Give Me Love, from the number one album, Living in the Material World. And Chicago's sixth album goes to number one with two top 10 hits, Just You and Me and Feeling Stronger Every Day. July 600,000 Jam Watkins Glen for Summer Jam, the largest rock festival ever held in the U.S. It features the band, the Grateful Dead, and the Allman Brothers. And in August, those same Allman Brothers released their first album after the death of Dwayne Allman and had their only hit single with Ramblin'

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10: 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It hits number 1 in the UK and number 4 in the US.

0: Fast forward to December, Bob Marley and the Wailers released their live album recorded at two concerts in London in July. And Paul Simon has a number one album with Still Crazy After All These Years. The album produces four top 10 hits.
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1: World Cup action continues on Friday with the U.S. taking on Australia in Seattle.
2: News. I'm Sue Guzman. Peace negotiations between the U.S., Iran, Qatar, and Pakistan set for today in Switzerland have been postponed. It comes after the White House announced Vice President J.D. Vance would not be attending. President Trump Thursday had outlined his stipulation.
3: In a Truth Social post, President Trump stressed, quote, "We expect a complete ceasefire on all fronts, including Lebanon, Hezbollah, and Israel." Vice President J.D. Vance also lashed out at Israel, warning its leaders not to, quote, "attack the only powerful ally they have left."
2: Fox's Chandler Painter. Israel launching an intense series of attacks Friday into southern Lebanon. 4 IDF soldiers killed, 16 people died in Israeli airstrikes. And U.S. Southern Command says it's launched another lethal strike on a ship operated by a designated terrorist organization in the eastern Pacific. Officials say 3 male narco-terrorists were killed. 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
6: Good morning. The search is on for a suspect, a woman in her 40s dead, another injured after a double shooting in Hartford. Police say they have video. They've been talking to witnesses, but they're still looking for the person that pulled the trigger. Police say the suspect seen driving the wrong way near the scene. The second victim identified as a woman in her 30s. She's expected to recover. Police say the two victims did know each other. Reverend Robert Hoggard of Middletown is charged with submitting forged petitions in the 2024 Democratic primary. The minister facing 14 counts of forgery, 6 counts of perjury. State Elections Enforcement Commission sent the case to prosecutors after hearing complaints and rumors from voters. Their signature appeared on petitions never signed. I'm Jay Gorwood.
7: What's happening? The Iran deal signed.
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13: 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That includes 9184, 691, 384. No trouble out here on Route 2 or Route 9. 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
1: Eric Church, who is one of my favorite country artists. I could say artist. I mean, first record I got of his was a dozen years ago, the Outsiders record. I've had a long conversations about Eric Church with Amanda Jo from our country station, from our sister station. I think I surprised her. She even told me about an upcoming gig, too, but it wasn't like another one of those. That's like a three-hour drive. Those days are over for me where I drive 3 hours. But I've never seen Eric Church yet, and I would love to. There's something about that Outsiders record. And I even got his more recent one. 2025's Evangeline versus the Machine. There was a song off of that record. It's a tremendous record. There was a song off of that that was in the run. We even tried it. Was it In Their Blood? I think it was Storm in Their Blood. Lasted a couple of weeks here. As the, maybe it was Hands of Time. It's a great record. In any event, he's a fantastic artist. Giving a commencement speech. UNC. That everyone seems to be in agreement is the greatest commencement speech of all time.
2: I have torn up multiple speeches. I have thrown things. And in one of my fits of frustration, I sat down with a guitar. And I thought, man, who am I? I need to figure out a way to do this with a guitar. So, if you'll indulge me, I want to start with a sound. You know this sound. It's a guitar that's out of tune. Something that almost gets there, that tries, but doesn't. And some ancient, honest part of your brain knows it immediately. You don't need training to hear it. You just know. That sound is the sound of something beautiful that has not been tended to. Six strings. When all six are in tune, the chords they make can stop a conversation cold. Carry a broken person through the worst night of their life, or make a room full of strangers feel for 3 minutes like they've known each other forever. But if even one is off, the whole chord unravels. Gradually, not politely, the moment you strike it, you know. I believe your life runs on this principle. And I'm going to break it down for you right now and tell you about your strings, okay? String one, the low E, that is your foundation. The low E is the thickest string. It is the heaviest. Every chord a guitar can make rests on this string being in tune. Your faith is the low E of your life. The thing that sits at the very bottom of you. Your belief about what this life is for, what you owe, what holds the universe together when science reaches the edge of its own explanation and shrugs. The people who tend to their faith in ordinary seasons do not come undone in extraordinary ones. They still hurt. They still sit in hospital waiting rooms asking unanswerable questions at 3 a.m. But they have a foundation to return to. The world will try to untune this string. Through busyness, through slow accumulation of a full schedule, a full inbox, a full life. Listen to me. Tend to your faith. Not just when you're broken, but when you're whole. String two. String two is family, okay? Look out at these bleachers. Look around. Somewhere in that crowd is someone who has loved you longer than you've been easy to love. It's true. Someone who saw you at your actual worst, not your public-facing worst, and didn't leave you. And you sometimes didn't open. Someone who sat alone in a quiet house and cried the weekend you moved into dorms and wondered, have I done enough? That is family. And the A string is where the music starts to get warm. It gives a chord its body, its richness. It's the string that makes you feel like you're not alone in a room. I want to warn you about something. You're about to get busy in ways that feel important, and many are. Passionately ambitious, creatively alive, building the life you've been pointed toward for 4 years. And family, because they love you with a grace you will spend most of your life trying to deserve, will rarely demand your time. They'll tell you they understand. And they'll mean it. Do not take them up on it. Call your people. Not lose. Not when there's nothing. Show up when it costs you something. Let them see you when things are hard. The A string is not a holiday string. It's an everyday string. Protect it. The D string, the heart of a chord. On a guitar, the D string sits right at the heart of the instrument, in the middle of the low and high strings, giving the chord its body and its soul. Strike a full chord in a D string is what you feel in the center of your chest. That is not an accident. That is exactly what the right spouse and partner will do for your life. The person you to share your life with is the most important decision you will ever make outside of your faith. They will either amplify every other string you're playing or slowly pull the whole instrument into an out-of-tune mess. Not that I know that. I love you, honey. Find your best friend, someone you want to talk to at the end of a long day. Look for shared values over shared interest. You don't need to love the same food or music. You need the same compass, though it would be a benefit if you both hated NC State. Say, that wasn't in the speech I added. I'm throwing it in there. The right partner is the string that makes the whole chord ring fuller and warmer and truer than anything you could ever play alone. Choose them wisely and then love them fiercely. The G string. That's what it's called. I didn't name the damn thing. That's just what it is. The G string drifts faster than the others on a guitar. I can promise you that is true. I have dealt with it my whole life. It's because ambition and resilience both live on this string, and they pull in opposite directions. I want you to want things. You should want things. The world has more than enough people standing at the edge of their own potential, waiting for a permission slip that was never going to arrive. Want the thing. Say it out loud. Build toward it with everything you have. And when you fail, and you will fail. Hemingway wrote it plainly, right in the sternum. The world breaks everyone. Afterward, the best of us are stronger at the broken places. Get back up. Tune the string. Keep playing. The B string is about community. Your generation faces a temptation no generation before has ever faced. The temptation to perform for everyone and belong to no one. To be globally visible and locally invisible. To have thousands of followers and no one knows actually where you live. Resist this. Plant yourself somewhere. Put down roots with the full intention of growing there. Learn the actual names, not usernames, of the people around you. Volunteer. Coach the team. Build the thing your community needs,
1: That's
2: even if
1: one.
2: The internet will never see it. Generosity

0: Generosity is not something you do after you make it. It's how you make it. And if you get lost, and at some point, I promise you, you will, you have a place you belong now. Come back. Walk through the quad on a fall day. Or sit on Franklin Street on a game day. And remember, these are my people because I am a Tar Heel. My last tour took me 42,185 miles over North America. And every single night, near and far, someone had on a Carolina flag, a Carolina hat, or a Carolina jersey. You will find yourselves, speaking from experience, high-fiving strangers wearing Carolina gear in faraway airports, or staying up across time zones to catch its last moments of a game, or canceling a show in Texas to be with your people in the Final Four as you vanquish Coach K, you're welcome, and having the ultimate pride knowing that's the night my boys learn the Carolina fight song ends with "Go to Hell, Duke." True. Carry this community with you as you plant your roots. It will reap a bountiful harvest and make your song richer and fuller. And finally, the high E string. This is the thinnest string. It's the highest note. Mm. The one that carries the melody, that single line above the chord that everyone in this room recognizes and takes with them on the way home. It's also the one bent most easily by outside pressure. Social media is going to show you 1,000 versions of a life that looks better than yours. The comparison will be relentless, curated, and a lie, dressed up in really good lighting. Someone's comments, someone's criticism, someone's cold opinion is going to try to convince you to retune yourself to match what they think you should sound like.
1: So important.
0: Do not let them touch your string. You were made uniquely, wonderfully, distinctly. There's a sound only you can make, a voice that has never existed before you and will never exist again. A contribution only you can bring, a way of seeing that belongs to only you. The world does not need another cover song. It needs an original. Six strings of life and willingness to keep them in tune. Six principles, six pillars. When all six are in tune with each other, the chord your life makes is full and resonant and true.
1: All right, so there you have it. That's what meant the greatest commencement speech ever. I disagree. Wouldn't I? I prefer Seinfeld's from last year at Duke. I think that's admittedly shorter. But not punchline heavy speech. And I'll tell you why. I think there's one area where Church somewhat missed the mark there, although I think it's really genius to talk about six strings and how all six need to play together, be in tune together, and this and that. But where he misfired, in my opinion, and this is not the divorced guy talking, but it's devoting one string to love in your life. There are far too many who do not find that. There are far too many who never find that. There are far too many who spend way too much time searching for that and thinking they have no existence without that. You are fine on your own. You came into this world alone. You will go out of this world alone. There's too anyone, so was it a life worth living? Yes. There are too many people in their 40s and 50s and 60s and 70s who think their life was pointless because they never shared it with anyone. That is not a failure. That's just the way out. So him making that such a key experience in one's life, I think sets people up for, sets especially the young people. There are so many people he was speaking to. They're 22-year-olds, especially in this day and age, 22-year-olds there who are on their hinge. Getting ready to be unhinged, wondering where their love is. And that's great that he gave a nod to his wife. And he spoke about the beauty of love and family. But many will not pull off family. And they'll have a great weight with that. Some shouldn't have a family. It'll completely reroute them, if not break them. It's not something you go into frivolously or said you should. It's not something you should do just because somebody said you should. It happens. You meet. There's this person that you decide, I want to create a life with. I want to make human beings with. You don't do it. That's far too many. That is what I fell victim to. Someone who felt like, well, I got to. My parents said, I got to. Then when she did, she realized, I don't like this. Never thought about it. So that's the one area where I think Eric Church came up a little bit short. But what else would that sixth string have been? It's a lucky thing, if you get lucky. It's a love, a soulmate, that's if you get lucky. That shouldn't be something that you make a goal. So what would I swap it out for? Love yourself. And that's hard to do, man. Very hard to do. For me, there's a lot of self-loathing. Believe it or not, I have bouts of self-loathing. I may come across here but I struggle with that. Love yourself and know that you're enough. And at the end of the day, if it's only you on the couch eating Chinese food and watching a movie you've watched for a million times, that's a good night. There's a roof over your head that you provided. You didn't provide it for someone else. That's okay. It's over your head. It's keeping the rain off you right now. Love yourself, because I'll tell you, a lot of those people who found someone else, they don't love them, and they don't love themselves.
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10: Nice weather today and dry weather on this Friday. Hi, everybody. I'm News 8 Chief Meteorologist Gil Simmons. Clouds and sun today with wind. Low humidity, 70s to low 80s. Mostly dry over Father's Day weekend. Happy Father's Day to all the dads. Have a great weekend, everyone.
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13: The Red Sox with a tough loss. The Blue Jays hit the go-ahead run-scoring double in the ninth after a misplayed foul pop. The Sox lose 4-3. They drop four straight and fall to 12-25 at Fenway Park. At the World Cup, the U.S. back on the pitch today playing in Seattle against Australia. The Americans coming off last week's opening win over Paraguay. Also on the World Cup schedule today, Scotland and Morocco going at it in Foxborough. I'm Matt McCoy.
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1: Right Said Fred.
23: Yeah, hey. So I heard Mr. McCormick on the radio yesterday, and I liked him. Hate is an emotion. He's not hateful. He's quite chill. I think there should be a place for him, in the political discourse.
1: As I said, I don't think he needs to... drop out of the race, see where it gets you. It's your convictions, your ideology, it's your beliefs. I don't think it'll get him where he wants to go, but he sounds like he might just be fine with that.
23: He's putting a post in the ground. He's running an issue campaign. And I got the book yesterday, and I love it. It contradicts the axiom that easy reading equals hard writing. You said the thing just flows out of you. Well, it goes down like Gatorade.
1: Yeah. Oh, I appreciate that, my man. Did you read the whole thing already?
23: I read 50 pages. I'm a slow reader. I got a lazy left eye.
1: I appreciate you you supporting it. I hope you do take something away from it, or at the very least.
23: Oh, dude, I love it already. It is rich. It's a great book.
1: Oh, I appreciate it.
24: Fox News, I'm Sue Guzman. Peace negotiations between the U.S., Iran, Qatar, and Pakistan set for today in Switzerland have been postponed. It comes after the White House announced Vice President J.D. Vance would not be attending. President Trump Thursday had outlined his stipulation.
25: In a Truth Social post, President Trump stressed, quote, "We expect a complete ceasefire on all fronts, including Lebanon, Hezbollah, and Israel." Vice President J.D. Vance also lashed out at Israel, warning its leaders not to, quote, "attack the only powerful ally they have left."
24: Fox's Chandley Painter. Israel launching an intense series of attacks Friday into southern Lebanon. 4 IDF soldiers killed, 16 people died in Israeli airstrikes. And U.S. Southern Command says it's launched another lethal strike on a ship operated by a designated terrorist organization in the eastern Pacific. Officials say 3 male narco-terrorists were killed. 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
0: Good morning. A new plan could save the state millions, says Governor Ned Lamont. He's proposing a tax on companies that have employees that rely on Medicaid, saying companies are making profits by paying low wages and avoiding benefit offerings. Details remaining light from Hartford police after a fatal shooting that spanned two states. John Babak has the latest.
3: Hartford police say the unidentified suspect was wanted for the fatal shooting of a woman on Magnolia Street this week. That suspect then fled to Holyoke, where he barricaded himself inside of a motel room and kept police at bay for hours there. Late yesterday, the gunman took his own life. Now police in Massachusetts and Hartford continued the probe.
0: And today is Juneteenth. Events go on across the state to celebrate. I'm Jake Orwin.
4: Fox 61, traffic.
5: 84 eastbound, slowing it down, exit 51. Westbound wide open, you are very easy. 91 north and south, 291 into 84 or 91. You look good. Route 2 east-west, 384, no trouble. Same with Route 9 and 72. Kelly Quinn.
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2: I am perplexed. I am flummoxed. I am enraged. I am irate by things worth being enraged and irate about. Well, I don't know if a TV show being neglected by the Academy is worthy of that. But I was talking with my daughter, who I watch him with every year, and even Jimmy earlier this morning. It's like, I don't know, maybe it missed the period, the window there. I've never seemed to know what the window is. It's always the same shows. What is Hacks? How many times? You know, this is my new one, too, Jim. I had a new belief. And it even pertains to, like, our beloved Julia Louis-Dreyfus. Like, she's won for a bunch of different roles, so that's great. How many times can you win for Elaine? You win once. Elaine didn't change all that much in 10 years. We know you can play a great Elaine Bennis. You've done it. Do we have to give you 5 Emmys for it? That's what last night seemed to be. Same shows. It always is. How many times did Frasier, Kelsey Grammer win in a row? Yes, he can play Frasier Crane. We've acknowledged. Was there something? What happened this season that really, that the character went through? Were there a couple of serious? Did he show a dramatic? They're sitcoms. It's the same. We don't move on. And the new season of Landman is dropping soon, too. I can't wait for it. Next month, I think. It might not be until November. I'm not too sure. There's a whole lot of great content coming our way this fall. And what I love about that clip right there, well, what's really disturbing about that clip right there is you have an oil man and the head of a drug cartel saying, I got ex-presidents. I got senators. I got, 'cause everybody's on the take. And I know you're thinking, you watch too many movies, but this show is so spot on. And no, much like, you know, this conversation I have all the time with police, and when it comes to teachers, and when it comes to priests, and I don't know why we need to keep reiterating. There are bad in all, but that doesn't diminish an entire calling. There are some who are good. There are some senators not on the take. There are some ex-presidents whose hands are, at the very least, considerably cleaner than others, if not maybe clean. There's some damn good cops. Some real bad ones. There are some excellent teachers. Some who feel like saying class is canceled so they could bang a student right there in the classroom, if not take them back to their house. All their spouses are. Does that make them all bad? No. I felt that way about the whole Catholic Church scandal, too. And those numbers got extraordinary at one point. It's like, I don't know. I had a Catholic school upbringing that I loved. It's unfettered. But when I listen to that clip right there, we've got the same. Our palms are being greased by the same people. It gets to me. Especially as it pertains to senators. Especially as it pertains to politicians. Case in point, this is the latest. Pay attention. Something dark is coming. The murder of Charlie Kirk could have united Americans to confront political violence. Instead, Trump and his anti-democratic radicals look to be readying a campaign to destroy dissent. Who's with Chris Murphy? Who's with this guy? This is what he's doing? This guy's. And every day. He didn't do it here. What's the catchphrase again? It's a defining moment in America, this one. But this one's a little, he's trying to pay attention. Something dark is coming. The murderer. He stopped for 1 second. The day of it, he had some perfunctory tweet about Kirk, you know, he stepped down for a second, then right back to Trump. Trump and his anti-democratic radicals are looking to ready a campaign to destroy dissent. And then it's a thread. Here's what's happening. And then you get to number one and you realize, oh, you're in for a big, long. Leaders across the political spectrum have spoken out about the need to depoliticize our fight against violence. Dude, I don't want to be like everybody else, because I like to think I'm not like everybody else. But the day before this did happen, you were making television appearances saying, We have to be angry, and we need you promoted anger and violence and fighting. They didn't fight. Anger and fighting. Those were the words. Those were your go-to words the day before. We need to stay angry, and we've got to be ready to fight. And you say you're speaking out about the need to depoliticize. You're full of it. And that's why I thought of that clip. And we have this same dirty hands. And who is coming away from... Who? Never even mind the latest victim. Although this one is different. This is someone who was targeted, as opposed to just willy-nilly, I'm shooting up a college campus kind of a thing. But I don't know how kids weren't trampled. I don't know how there weren't other casualties. The guy, this Tyler Robinson, I guess, went there for a semester, so he knew his way around. Wild IQ. High IQ. You got me good, Jim. You know, he was when a sharpshooter, but at the same time, saw photos of him. You know, he was hunting since he was a little kid. Skilled enough with that, you know, with that to get off that shot. Because he comfortably fired one round, got up, left, wrapped it in a towel. You know, he didn't wait to see. They saw the footage. A good enough shot, but I kept saying to Jimmy, I'm like, I don't know this. I wasn't saying, by the way, too, just in case you thought, like, former military. It's not like I thought that. I just thought it was somebody who was really skilled with a gun, probably older. Not 22. But the grown-ups, Chris Murphy can't stop seizing a moment that will never be his. GOP Governor Spencer Cox, he continues, has led the way, but Trump and his lieutenants are spinning a lie that the only threat is from the left. Here's the latest post from Laura Loomer. Oh, okay, Chris. Who clearly has the ear of Trump, calling on Trump to use dictator powers to destroy his political opposition. This kind of rhetoric is gaining traction in MAGA world, and Trump is now echoing it. Dude, it's 3 days later. He started 3 days later. Couldn't we all just take the weekend? There were vigils this weekend that barely got any coverage. Yeah, somebody I know timed one of them. They're like, they did 34 seconds on it. This should have been a wake-up call. I don't expect us to ever wake up. It should have been one. You notice I'm saying should have, not could have, because I don't think it can right now. And sadly, I do. And I'm not trying to tick anybody off here. I never am. But Trump would never go down smooth. Trump could deliver. He said it himself. The most powerful. He could shed a tear, and no two ways about it, be moved to tears. Nothing's going to budge the haters. He could make it happen now. The die is cast. But what does this help? MAGA world. Think about that. Like, that's an insult to you. Oh, MAGA world. Like, however many years from now. What was MAGA? Make America Great Again? Well, that sounds nice. That doesn't sound like a bad thing. I know. And yet it became a glorious insult. Hurled by those whose hands were really dirty. He continues. He's now saying George Soros, a political critic of Trump, should face racketeering charges. He claims Soros is involved in violence, which is just made up out of thin air. Totally, completely false. Glenn Beck has shined a light onto all things Soros for two decades. Close to two decades. No, two decades. We should condemn political violence of all kinds. How about violent, Chris? I mean, Sandy Hook wasn't political violence. That was just stone cold violence. And you plastered your fat, stupid, at that point, not bearded, because it wasn't tactical. The youth was kind of key then. Now we're going for the wise look all over that. You own all the violence. You run with all the violence. You exploit all the violence. If we really want to be honest, Chris Murphy says, there is much more right-wing-fueled violence than left-wing violence. Two posts earlier, he actually said there is a need to depoliticize. It's like it's lost on him because he's so into himself that number five of his, I don't know how long on his thread is, let's be honest, there's much more right-wing fueled violence than left-wing fueled violence. Well, that's depoliticizing. Does he not know what the word, should I get it to him, like what the word means? Depoliticize, does he? Maybe that's it. And then he continues, and the Trump, Loomer, Miller narrative that Dems are cheering Kirk's murder or that left groups are fomenting violence is also made up. Nah, bro, it's all over social media. I can find it right now. I'm just going to click a button and get out of that because that was babble anyway. And just go right to my... The first thing that comes up is some guy saying, Charlie Kirk called for President Biden to be executed. Stop with this nonsense about the left being violent. That's the first thing that comes up on my feed.
3: How many towns were burnt down? Yeah. How many riots were there?
2: Yeah, yeah.
3: You know? How many stores were looted?
2: The second thing that comes up in my feed is someone saying, Charlie Kirk's wife is fundraising off his death. He had a net worth of $14 million in 2024. She obviously needs some money. Well, I would love to have a drink with you for Christmas. You sound like a delightful human being. This is what the feed is full of. But Chris Murphy is actually saying, I want you to believe the left is celebrating this. There is no proof of that. There is, Chris. It's called X. It used to be called Twitter. You live on it. It's insane. I can't even read the following ones. They're just so... It's the lowest of low, like where we're at as a species. It's just, they're just, whether you like the guy or not, like I've tried to even steer clear of that too, because I could see Kirk's, it was his personality. It wasn't his shtick. It wasn't his gimmick, but he was wound up tight. Tell me why. You know, he was an antagonistic debater. That's not all that palatable to many. This never had anything to do with Kirk for me. You know, people would talk about that Minnesota, the Democrat in Minnesota, the murder there, which admittedly didn't get the greatest of coverage. Nothing would ever lead me to run right to social media. That's one less this in the world. I can't think of a time I saw a Republican do that. Everybody wants to talk about, who was it, Jim? This is so bad. I'm just showing it's more my fatigue with doing this. But who is the guy who, like, he got hit with the hammer? He got hit in the head with a hammer at his
3: Nancy
2: front
3: Pelosi's
2: door.
3: Husband.
2: Was that?
3: Yeah. Paul Pelosi.
2: They keep referring to that one, and it's like, all right, there's a huge difference between the murder of a man in front of a bunch of thousands of 18-year-olds and a stampede ensuing and getting popped in the head with a hammer answering your door. But okay, you got there were a lot of people ran the late night TV show hosts. I was going to say Jay Leno. His day's long gone. But I mean, Jimmy Kimmel, that's who I meant. I mean, the jokes were flying. Conservatives don't rush to they're the ones who get mocked for saying thoughts and prayers because they're the ones who pray. I think Chris Murphy's at it. And someone really needs to say to him, let's unplug for a little while. Everything can't be Trump's fault every day. The violence that led to the end of Trump, like, you need to get off this. Spend some time with the kids. Seriously. Are you even seeing them? Is the custody battle? Where are you at with that? Spend some time with them. Decompress. Breathe. Stop. Somebody honestly needs to, that he would respect and listen to, because they did with the cursing. that new tactic he was trying out for Lua, where he was cursing for a while to be all gritty. Somebody clearly got to him and said, yeah, that's unbecoming. It's classless. Because he did stop it. He tried that. That went on for a couple of weeks, and then it just stopped.

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1: Hey, good morning. 91 North and South, very easy. No problem. 291, 384, also 5 and 15 cutting in through East Hartford. Very smooth. Also 44 Burnside Avenue, Albany Avenue. 84 eastbound, you get a little rough spot right around exit 51, and that's it. Kelly Quinn.
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2: Fox News, I'm CJ Papa, Vice President J.D. Vance, not traveling to Switzerland for the next round of talks with Iran. The White House citing logistical issues.
3: White House official tells this to Fox News. The plans for upcoming technical talks have not been finalized, and the U.S. delegation has been prepared to depart at the first available opportunity. We look forward to beginning technical talks as soon as possible.
2: That's Fox's Doug Luzader. President Trump describing the path to a peace deal with Iran while speaking to the Axios show hosted by Mark Caputo.
4: You had talked about you only wanted unconditional surrender. And
5: well,
4: the MOU doesn't look like unconditional surrender.
5: Well, it really probably is unconditional surrender.
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5: I think so.
2: Israel's military says its forces hammered targets in parts of southern Lebanon and reports four of its soldiers were killed in fighting in that area. 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
8: Good morning. Governor Ned Lamont is pitching a tax on companies that have employees that rely on Medicaid. Lamont says the plan could save the state millions, and he complains companies are making profits by paying low wages and avoiding benefit offerings. Warrant sweep carried out by Wallingford Police has 16 people facing a variety of charges. It was carried out by the department's crime suppression unit. One of the cases involved a juvenile who was allegedly being extorted by threats to release nude photos they shared. Two women were arrested for neglecting pets. And state police are releasing body camera footage of the bust of that illegal cockfighting ring in Tallinn. More than 100 people were arrested last month off Mountain Spring Road. I'm Jake Orwin.
1: What's happening? The Iran deal signed.
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1: 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Traffic.
13: Hey, good morning. 91 North and South, very easy. No problem. 291, 384, also 5 and 15 cutting in through East Hartford. Very smooth. Also 44 Burnside Avenue, Albany Avenue. 84 eastbound, you get a little rough spot right around exit 51, and that's it. Kelly Quinn.
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1: Welcome to the show, Westport's own John Bolton, Westport attorney, a member of the town's Planning and Zoning Commission, and the Tong Challenger. It's nice to meet you. I appreciate you taking the time to come on this morning.
2: Well, thank you for having me, Vinny. How are you today?
1: I'm doing all right. Got my eye on this fall, and I wish I could tell you, but I'm hopeful for this fall. But I'm approaching it with trepidation. Nice to see you challenging, though. Nice to see anyone challenging the Attorney General. Are you worried? Well, I guess you being a lawyer is a good thing because he'll probably sue you several times between now and November.
2: Fully expecting it. So, you know, he sues everybody. So,
1: yeah.
2: But primarily he likes to sue the federal government. So, yeah. But you're right. Westport attorney, 35 plus years.
1: Yeah.
2: The only thing that he and I have in common are that we're both members of the Connecticut Bar and we were both brought up in West Hartford.
1: Yeah.
2: But that's it. It stops there. So it's someone had to step up because I've been watching, his tenure for the last, at least since 2020, and it's just, it's way out there. He's lost complete focus on what the Attorney General's office is supposed to be.
1: Agreed.
2: It's not, it's a constitutional office. We enforce civil law, not criminal, and it's not about political theater. And so very simply, my campaign boils down to, you know, this one thing, results over headlines. I want to know what's going on at the kitchen table discussions. I don't care about making cable news headlines. This guy does. And he's burned through his budget at least 2 years now, from my understanding. He's had to go back for additional requisitions because I think this term alone, he's got 53 lawsuits against the federal government.
1: Oh, yeah.
2: And it's just not the way it's supposed to be,
1: yeah.
2: And not even close.
1: Yeah, I can't have it as a lifelong Connecticut resident. I can't have an attorney general whose day is dictated by what the president tweets in the morning. Like, I need someone who is focused on electricity rates, on the crime in this state that so many in Hartford are, they just, this rousing chorus of it being down when it's not. And even if it was compared to another year, there's still far too much crime. Our revolving door as far as police chiefs in New Haven, never mind some of the rookies we're seeing the last couple of days. I wish one of these, I wish the attorney general, I wish the governor, I wish some, I don't even think Dick Blumenthal commented on, you know, the tragedies in Hartford involving, you know, a rookie police officer and knife-wielding men. They don't comment on anything unless it pertains to Trump, and it's exhausting.
2: It's very exhausting, and, you know, their attorney general does not involve criminal law. That's the state's attorney's office. But an attorney general, and an effective one, certainly will confer with the state's attorney's office to find a better way to invent the wheel as it revolves to law and order.
1: Sure.
2: He's promoting the sanctuary state. He just unveiled at a press conference 2 weeks ago a bill, I think, that's aimed at making it a lot easier to sue ICE agents.
1: Yes.
2: And about 4 years ago, no, what am I talking about, 5 years ago, literally within 26 days of the George Floyd incident, Connecticut, with very little debate, passed something that would basically water down police's qualified immunity.
1: Yeah.
2: And at the time I was running for state house, and I said to my challenger who voted for that, what does something 1,400 miles away have to do with the fine police departments in the state of Connecticut? Sure, you're going to have a couple bad apples. That happens everywhere.
1: Sure.
2: A few bad lawyers, too, right?
1: Yeah.
2: A few bad doctors. A few bad morning radio hosts.
1: Yeah.
2: Not
1: yeah.
2: you.
1: Is a rant. I frame it the same way all the time on the show. Absolutely.
2: Yeah, you know, but they immediately, within 20-some-odd days, decided to pass this legislation that waters down qualified immunity for police officers. You've got about 0.3 seconds to make a decision when you're a cop. And the situation in Hartford is very tragic. And the only thing that made me laugh about it was the fact that they're like, well, next time we'll just send social workers. Well, that's going to be effective.
1: Yeah. Yeah, absolutely. You know, what's interesting, too, is he's coming up with this legislation. I mean, the governor obviously supports it. Yet at the same time, the governor's at an event in Greenwich last week saying, we want to work with ICE. And this is not first time ever he actually said right out, this is not a sanctuary state. The governor's saying that. Meanwhile, the attorney general is litigation happy. Shouldn't they be on the same page? You'd think they would be. I feel like the governor says what he says depends upon where he's saying it. And he was in Greenwich, and that's what he was going to say in Greenwich. To that end, I wanted to ask you, too, and again, where I'm with John Bolton. I don't know if you're born and raised Westport guy, but you're a Westport attorney. Were you born and raised there?
2: West Hartford, and just by way of background, you know, my dad was a state employee for 30 years.
1: Okay.
2: He worked for the Auditor of Public Accounts, where transparency is obviously a very important element of his job at the time. You know, back then that was a very bipartisan agency. You had a Democrat and a Republican as the chief state auditors. I grew up with a state car. Back then, state employees, they wanted you to drive their cars to and from your home to go to the job.
1: Yeah.
2: I guess they felt it improved attendance or something.
1: Yeah.
2: I grew up with a Plymouth Gold Duster state car in the driveway for, you know, 15 years.
1: Yeah,
2: Dad's home, you know, we'd come home with a state emblem on the doors. And so public service and the concept of transparency is something that I was raised with. And I had a great childhood in West Hartford. West Hartford's a beautiful town.
1: Weehaw.
2: And Weehaw, that's a relatively new campaign slogan, isn't it?
1: I mean, I wouldn't know, but I know I get callers a lot of the time. Like, I remember the first time they were like, tell them it's so-and-so from Weehaw. I'm like, I have no, what, we're in Connecticut,
2: yeah.
1: Weehaw.
2: Yeah, that's new. That's a new thing. But
1: do you call Westport home now, though, sir?
2: I absolutely do.
1: Yeah.
2: I mean,
1: and the only reason I ask is, I mean, you know, Westport is a great town here in Connecticut, a vibrant arts community. A lot of people don't really know that. Great dining, obviously, goes without saying. Westport's a bit dogged with the, oh, Westport, you know, is high-end part of Connecticut. And I'm sure there'd be many, many who do want to use that against you. What is it? Another wealthy, et cetera, et cetera. But I got to tell you, one of the most shocking things post-pandemic were the stories that I was doing here on the air of car thefts and shootings, right, in driveways of residents. Like, even Westport, I remember saying on the air, even Westport isn't immune to this uptick in crime right now. I'm doing stories in Westport that would have never happened 10, 15 years ago. Do you feel that that change has taken, like, even in Westport, we're not safe?
2: Yeah, without a doubt. I think it was the Friday before Memorial Day in 2024. There was a smash and grab at 1 p.m.
1: Yep.
2: broad daylight on Main Street at Lux Spa, the high-end jeweler down here.
1: Yeah,
2: it
1: I remember
2: blew
1: that.
2: My mind. I mean, remember that with the sledgehammers?
1: Yeah.
2: Like three guys walk in, sledgehammers, and just walked out. And it's just something that's unheard of. And there's, the carjacking, following people into their driveways and their garages.
1: Yep.
2: No shootings, thank God. There was a random situation where one part of town shots were fired in the air by a car, and I think they found the bullets or something. But it took 3 years, but they solved it. But, you're absolutely right. There's things that are happening here that were unimaginable, even pre-pandemic, 2018, 2015. And it's a shame. It really is, because people come to the suburbs and come to Connecticut because, you know, we're primarily bedroom community state.
1: Yeah.
2: And you know, people just want low taxes. They want to educate their kids. They don't want it to get a HELOC to pay their monthly utility bills. The affordability here is something that is a real problem, and it's something that did not start in this current presidential administration. But as we all know, it started during the Biden administration.
1: Yeah.
2: But yet, my opponent never sued the Biden administration, not once.
1: That's a good point.
2: Yeah.
1: And again, it's important to note, too, that John Bolton, member of the town's Planning and Zoning Commission. So, there's a handle on that world and how long it can take to get something done, how quick it can get done if everybody's in agreement on the same page. How do you feel about, I saw one story where Tong's spokesperson, who I actually go way back with, this is how much the TDS has set in on this guy as far as he was concerned. About a year ago, he was scheduled to be on my show again. He hadn't been on in a while. And I delivered some monologue that he disappeared. He just felt like this wouldn't be the most welcoming environment for him. Now, his spokesperson, Elizabeth Benton, I go way back with her. We'd worked together when I first started in radio 25 years ago, KC101 days. She disappeared on me, too. So I just got ghosted by them, which, in my opinion, is wildly unprofessional. I mean, whether you like it or not, the media is reaching out. You can decline to comment, but couldn't even be bothered to do that. Wildly unprofessional. I see... They reached out to her for a comment on you. She declined to address John Bolton's specific points and then went on to say the attorney general's not a candidate for any office at this time. What do you make of that? Does that feel just wildly dismissive and insulting or what?
2: Listen, the more they underestimate me, the better. Because what they need to understand is that my approach is not to be unhinged, not to go off the deep end, not to be screaming at rallies, not to be wildly inconsistent in the way that I apply the law to certain facts and situations. And if that's, you know, they'll know who I am very soon.
1: Yeah.
2: As I like to tell people when I go around the state, and I've been campaigning for the last couple of weeks, remember the old American Express ad, do you know me?
1: Yeah.
2: You know, everyone's like, two or three days, we don't want to offend you, but we don't.
1: Yeah.
2: That's fine. You'll know me by the end of the night, and the entire state of Connecticut and the state of New York and the state of Massachusetts, they're all going to know me at 9:30 p.m. on November 3rd.
1: Yeah,
2: that's my answer.
1: Yeah, I think it's really dismissive and undignified, unbecoming of the office. You can't just say the attorney general's not a candidate. He most certainly is.
2: He is now.
1: And then she went on to say he's focused on doing a job. Connecticut families, he's protecting them from extraordinary threats. All right. But crime is down. So the extraordinary threats, that's ICE, right? Which is not one of the many extraordinary threats Connecticut families are facing right now.
2: I'm going to be very kind and simply say that he has misplaced priorities. And I'll leave it at that. He is all about himself. He's all about a vanity office instead of serving the people of Connecticut. And the reality is that there are so many things that need to get done here in the state that are just so wrong. We need to go and look what's going on between Pura and Eversource. Okay,
1: oh, yeah.
2: That whole situation there is very unprofessional, very unseemly. I mean, my understanding is a judge in Hartford had to refer a couple of the assistant attorney generals to the grievance committee for withholding key evidence, those text messages.
1: Absolutely.
2: From the that's a big problem.
1: Yeah.
2: And yet, I haven't heard a peep out of him.
1: Yeah.
2: Nothing to the extent of, well, my office is going to investigate this. We're going to have a very thorough internal review. Nah, nope. He just likes to go around talking about what he calls the lawlessness chaos of the Trump administration.
1: Yeah,
2: you know,
1: yeah.
2: And he just his latest lawsuit. Well, actually, I can't say it's his latest. I think he had one yesterday again, but number 54.
1: Yeah.
2: But one of them is, you know, he wants to sue to prevent the SAVE Act, right? And or Save the America Act. You know, the voting tightening up the voting procedures. There is, listen, whether you can prove that there's been out-and-out fraud is not even the issue. The issue is both sides of the aisle, the electorate in this state, feels there's a crisis in confidence in the way we run our elections. And just
1: yes.
2: to restore some integrity, just
1: Absolutely.
2: To restore the integrity and confidence, right? Listen, you go visit the Attorney General's office, go to their webpage, and you'll say, come visit us. And you know what you have to do when you go there? You have to show photo ID to get in. You have to show photo ID to get into the AG's office.
1: Yeah.
2: But it's not okay. It's not okay to preserve the integrity of elections.
1: Yeah.
2: And I got a problem with that.
1: And you got to show photo ID to return bottles, too. Don't forget to return bottles
2: yes.
1: down in Connecticut,
2: we
1: too.
2: We want that extra nickel here.
1: You
2: nickel.
1: Can't even make this. It sounds like it's straight out of the onion, and yet it's very real. That's such a great point you're making right there. John Bolton, I appreciate you taking the time to come on. Let's keep our eye on this very real race.
0: This is the best of Vinny Penn. New Haven's.
3: Nice weather today and dry weather on this Friday. Hi, everybody. I'm News 8 Chief Meteorologist Gil Simmons. Clouds and sun today with wind. Low humidity, 70s to low 80s. Mostly dry over Father's Day weekend. Happy Father's Day to all the dads. Have a great weekend, everyone.
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0: the legend. You know, it's interesting. Stevie Nicks at the Met this year, her Met debut. And she performed Landslide with Sabrina Carpenter. This is a gem. Stand back. It takes me back to such a specific moment in time. 40 years, to be exact. But, Henry, what did you think I was playing when you hear this? What do you think that is? What does that sound like to you? Anything come to mind? You did arch an eyebrow when I started playing it. That's Billie Jean.
1: That's what I thought.
0: Straight up, that's Billy Stevie. Stevie, what up?
1: That's what I thought. I didn't want to say that,
0: Straight up, that's exactly what I thought. Shame on you, Stevie. Probably say, I don't know, because that was Quincy, but there's probably somebody in both studios. I mean, she's a legend in her own right. I keep talking 30 years ago here on this show. 40 years ago, Stevie Nicks, New Haven Coliseum. An interesting crew. My daughter's my daughter's godfather, my best friend since childhood, Aloysio Andica, Lou Pereira. He was in town from San Jose, California. I think he got dragged to that thing. I mean, he's a violent Femmes fan, and but he came along to Stevie Nicks with myself, my sister Julie, Karen Ritchie, and it was Stevie solo. It was the apex. It was the Wild Heart Tour. Great record. The downside, Henry, she spent the majority of the show at the New Haven Coliseum asking New York how we're doing. She called us New York all night long. Stevie was still struggling, but the voice was in good form. She opened with Outside the Rain, went right into some Fleetwood Mac Dreams, then Talk to Me, another gem. It reminds me of when my sister would drive me to school because she always had Stevie cassettes popped in. Talk to Me, a big one. And she did a Tom Petty cover, which should surprise absolutely no one, a song called I Need to Know, though. Then Beauty and the Beast, another one that takes me back to my sister's car. I Can't Wait, gave a little Leather and Lace. Then we got Stand Back, Stop Dragging My Heart Around, How Still My Love. And then she just brings it home with Edge of 17 and Rhiannon. Takes a little bit of a break and comes back with Has Anyone Ever Written Anything for You, which is just a beautiful, beautiful song off the Wild Heart. Like I said, great record. An interesting night at the New Haven Coliseum, because I remember being very well aware that I was seeing a legend. I was seeing my sister's favorite artist. And yet, I don't recall it being sold out. And there was the New York snafu, but it was still Stevie. And it was still a tremendous night in my concert life.
2: This is the best of Vinnie Penn.
3: Fox News, I'm CJ Papa, Vice President J.D. Vance, not traveling to Switzerland for the next round of talks with Iran, the White House citing logistical issues.
4: White House official tells this to Fox News, the plans for upcoming technical talks have not been finalized, and the U.S. delegation has been prepared to depart at the first available opportunity. We look forward to beginning technical talks as soon as possible.
3: That's Fox's Doug Luzader. President Trump describing the path to a peace deal with Iran while speaking to the Axios show hosted by Mark Caputo.
5: You had talked about you only wanted unconditional surrender. And
6: well,
5: the MOU doesn't look like unconditional surrender.
6: Well, it really probably is unconditional surrender.
5: It is?
6: I think so.
3: Israel's military says its forces hammered targets in parts of southern Lebanon and reports four of its soldiers were killed in fighting in that area. 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
9: Good morning. A new plan could save the state millions, says Governor Ned Lamont. He's proposing a tax on companies that have employees that rely on Medicaid, saying companies are making profits by paying low wages and avoiding benefit offerings. Details remaining light from Hartford police after a fatal shooting that spanned two states. John Bayback has the latest.
10: Hartford police say the unidentified suspect was wanted for the fatal shooting of a woman on Magnolia Street this week. That suspect then fled to Holyoke, where he barricaded himself inside of a motel room and kept police at bay for hours there. Late yesterday, the gunman took his own life. Now police in Massachusetts and Hartford continued the probe.
9: And today is Juneteenth. Events go on across the state to celebrate. I'm Jake Orwin.
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12: 84 eastbound, slow patch, exit 51 for that partial blockage due to the road work, but westbound, we're in great shape. 291, 384, Route 2, Route 3, 5 and 15, even 9, no problems. Kelly Quinn.
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5: Welcome back to the show. The president of the Italian-American One Voice Coalition, Andre Dimino. How have you been?
6: I'm very good, Vinny. Good to be back with you.
5: And it's an incredible development to see that the White House is delivering on the promise of a statue of Christopher Columbus being placed. You know what really got me, too, is the fact that it's a replica of the one toppled in Baltimore, but it's comprised of pieces of that one fished out of the harbor. That's powerful. That's a powerful story.
6: Oh, absolutely. You know, and that one, that beautiful statue in Baltimore was broken up, thrown into the harbor in 2020, and then the local Italian-Americans in Baltimore worked very hard to pull it out of the harbor, and then with the pieces that they had an artist reconstruct a replica, like you said, using parts of that statue. So, yes, it has a tremendous meaning. And now to be placed in the White House grounds, it's a physical, tangible demonstration of Columbus's back.
5: Yeah. Now, I got to ask the question. I mean, I'd be a phony if I didn't, and especially because I brought it up on the air just yesterday, and I do all the time. I mean, isn't it just up temporarily, though? And maybe that's just fine. Like, what's your take on that? I think Trump is doing a lot of things that his, if it's not his immediate successor, eventually someone's going to be, okay, take that. But aren't we now just moving it around like a chess piece?
6: Well, that's possible, but we hope that that's not the case. After all, you know, there's 18 million Italian-Americans. But more importantly, Columbus is really important for all of America. He united the continent. After he was here, the Western culture came here. And because of that, I know people don't like Western culture, and that's why they attack Columbus. He didn't do all of the things that people say that he did and the fabrications that were developed about him. Yeah. So I'm really hopeful that in the future they don't take it down. If they do, then we'll just have to fight again.
5: Yeah. It's funny, too, because at one point, you know, I was doing my thing here, trying to do morning radio and delivering a monologue and saying, okay, then, you know, who can we agree on, right? Okay, if not Columbus, who can we agree on? And you start rattling off names, and it's like, if you cave to these people, you can find something on, oh, who's pristine? Like, who can you come up with? Here locally, when ours got plucked right out of where it sat for 75 years, thereabouts, you know, somebody suggested Sinatra, and it's like, you know, God bless old Blue Eyes. You know, how clean are those hands? And he's a legend, but, you know, you're never going to find someone that the woke brigade is going to be, okay, we sign off on. They can find something on anybody.
6: Of course. You know, they're always attacking, and it's just unfortunate. We can't erase our history. But, you know, Columbus specifically, him arriving this part of the world, was like us going to the moon now. It was a tremendous thing. So it's not only was important, as we said, it's not only was important for Western culture, but you've got to remember, Columbus is a dramatic, iconic symbol for Italian-Americans because of the terrible discrimination and the largest lynching that ever occurred of Italian-Americans in 1891. And then President Harrison, not Italian, he chose Columbus as an atonement or an apology to our ancestors, welcoming those immigrants into this country. So Columbus has tremendous meaning for Italian Americans, but also for all Americans.
5: Yeah. We had an elected official here in Connecticut who, back in 2020, thereabouts, he suggested that in the place of this Christopher Columbus statue here on Worcester Square in New Haven. I don't know if you've ever been to New Haven. Aren't you in Jersey yourself, Andre?
6: Oh, I've been to New Haven, no question about it.
5: Yeah. But am I right, too, that you're in Jersey right now, right? You're in Jersey?
6: Yeah,
5: now?
6: I'm in I'm in northern New Jersey, the closest part of New Jersey to Connecticut.
5: Clearly, I remember you much more fondly than you remember me. That's the sense I'm getting here, Andre, because I did remember the Jersey thing. And I think I remember sharing this with you. I had an elected official who's like, all right, if you want that statue to come down, or I think it already was done, he's like, let's put up a memorial for that hanging. And it was just such a logical. I hated the fact that it felt very, you know, checkmate, but it did.
6: Right.
5: And it would make sense. Okay, let's do that. This is the community that the Italians, you know, congregated, you know, built with their own hands when they came through Ellis Island. Let's memorialize, you know, that huge lynching, the biggest in history. And it just fell on deaf ears. And it was so frustrating because it showed that the left, they're not really interested in compromise. They're interested in winning or losing, not compromising.
6: Yeah, well, it's, you know, if they want to seek and destroy, and our history is important, and for Italian Americans, Columbus is that symbol, and we want him preserved.
5: Yeah. Are you aware? I believe that you are. And I think I even had you on about. I might not have, but it came to my attention a while back that in Rhode Island, one part, I don't believe it's Providence, but one statue went back up in Rhode Island and the Columbus Day Parade, and they're calling it that. Like, they reinstated everything after, like, this brief period. I don't know if you're aware of that or what part. What part of Rhode Island was that in, Andre?
6: The statue went to Johnson in that area because they couldn't put the statue back where it was, so they actually put it on a protected island in a lake. In Johnston, Rhode Island, and we're glad that it's back up, but it's unfortunate that they had to do that to protect it again against the vandalism that occurred.
5: That's just fantastic. And again, we're on with the president of the Italian-American One Voice Coalition, Andre Domino, and right off the top of your head, you know where. Are you keeping track? Like, are there others that have gone up that you could tell me about right now that you, right off the top of your head?
6: Yeah, well, there's, you know, of course, in Waterbury, Connecticut, you know, that statue was damaged and destroyed. They knocked the head off. That was repaired and put back together. And there are other places that we're looking at. We had one situation where the one that was thrown in, that was destroyed in Richmond, Virginia, the Virginia, they couldn't put it back up there. So a Sons of Italy Lodge in Rockland, New York, had it carted up there, and now it's on full display in front of that Sons of Italy. So the statue was preserved and placed in a place of honor, but not back in the original place.
5: I can't believe you're telling me about Waterbury, Connecticut. I remember that they lopped the head off.
6: Yes.
5: A chilling message, at the very least. But I don't know. I must have. You can't do this show 5 days a week. But shame on me that I didn't really hang on to the fact that it's back to get. It's up and there's no problem. I don't know if I was really aware of that or if I stopped down enough to pay attention to that. How about in Jersey, the Columbus statue, anywhere in New Jersey?
6: Well, we're still working on a few of them. One of the important ones in Newark, New Jersey.
5: Sure.
6: It's up in a churchyard, but we want to get it put back up on the pedestal where it was before. But it's still a controversial thing there because of the mayor of Newark. He's against it.
5: Is he? So it's ongoing. What are petitions being written and you're speaking and just fighting the good fight?
6: Oh, yeah, all over the place. I mean, as another example, up in Chicago, a beautiful statue up there was taken down, and they wouldn't put it back up where it was. They're putting up a Mother Cabrini statue, so that's a little bit of a positive. But they are going to take that Columbus statue, and they're going to display it in a museum so it's protected. So, you know, Vinny, what we're seeing here is we're seeing a movement back to sanity, not from that craziness that occurred in 2020.
5: Yeah.
6: So we're just going to keep on fighting across the country, supporting Italian organizations that are doing this, and that's what we do at One Voice. You know, we try to help people in different areas, protecting and defending our heritage.
5: Yeah. Do you know if anything is going to happen at the White House with regard to, I don't know, a performance around this? Because the president, Trump hasn't necessarily said that this isn't a blow on behalf of the Italian-American community as much as it is about tradition, political correctness. He really sees the enemy here for him, I feel, is political correctness. I don't know necessarily that this was for the Italian-American population as much as it was the right thing to do. This is Christopher Columbus, history, et cetera, et cetera. But maybe I'm wrong, and maybe some performance is going to take place. There was no, like, pageantry around the revealing right. of the statue being back up, so I'm just wondering if there might be down the road.
6: Well, we do anticipate that, and let me just correct you a little bit, because it's actually both.
5: Okay.
6: The president issued a thank you letter to Basil Russo, who's the president of the Conference of Presidents of Major Italian-American Organizations, of which our organization is a member of, and that was a thank you letter that talked about both the fact that this was American history, but also it was for Italian-Americans. And also, you know, back in October of last year, he issued a very strong proclamation in favor of Columbus Day. So he really did both. It was for our history in general, Americans' history, but also he absolutely defends and supports Italian Americans.
5: Yeah. That's great to hear.
4: 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New Fox 61 traffic.
2: 84 eastbound, just dropping speed as you're moving in through exit 51, but that's it. Westbound clear, no problem. Route 2, Route 3, 5, and 15. Across the map, I have green lines. Everybody moving along. Kelly Quinn.
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3: So I'm looking at a new study was done here in Connecticut to just kind of gauge the gap between the rich and the middle class. That's money well spent. No, seriously. And, you know, the gap between the rich and the middle class in Connecticut in my lifetime has to have gotten enormous. I would imagine it was considerably lesser. Now I just think it's extraordinary. I don't think the middle class really exists anymore. I think we got two classes now, for the most part. And if it does, it's on the brink. And it ain't the brink of wealth. But this analysis of state-by-state income inequality, they say, has a stark, if not surprising, takeaway for the Nutmeg State, the second largest earnings gap between the wealthy and the middle class. We only trail New York. Now, it's sad to me, though, that those in positions of power, elected officials, you know, when they think of income inequality, it's, to them, it's the wealthy versus welfare.

0: inequality in Connecticut. Let's not necessarily say the middle class. They're so full of that self-righteous indignation, that pillow that the libs put their head on, that they would look at a me and say, you're doing just fine. Oh, yeah. You know? And to you, like, you're doing just fine. And it's like, are there people worse off? Sure. Are there people better off? Yeah. None of that has anything to do with my plight or why we're the most taxed to death. You know? And there's all this tax the wealthy, tax the wealthy, tax. You're taxing us to death. We've got the second highest annual household income, they say, needed to be considered wealthy. That's because everything costs so damn much. They say, help me out with this too, Jim. You're better with this stuff than I am. Connecticut has the second highest annual household income needed to be considered wealthy at $344,000. I don't know what that dollar figure, I don't know what it signifies. They say we're trailing only Massachusetts on that front. And then D.C. right behind that, which is a dumpster fire, which quote-unquote laps the field. What is $344,000? Is that two income, that's annual income in a two-parent household?
1: I got two incomes.
0: Because let me tell you something, 344 between two, it can't be that. That's good living. And that's more than, significantly more than the middle class. Say the gap between that top 10% threshold and the state's median annual household income of 95 grand makes Connecticut one of only four states. You're going to love this, where households at or above the 90th percentile make triple those in the 50th percentile. Now, I said one of only four states. So the other two we already mentioned, New York and Massachusetts. Do you want to know what the last one is, Jim? It's your beloved North Carolina.
1: Really?
0: Yeah, I'm telling you. Because you're not the only one who's like, that's the place to... North Carolina is suffering the Florida blues. You know, people are fleeing there, and you bloat it. Real estate goes through the roof, it become a coveted area. I know a lot of people who have been talking about North Carolina for 15 years now. This is just going to depress you. I can see it on your face right now, because that's where you want to wind up. That's where you want to wrap it all. A lot of people feel that. It's because I think it even tops retirement lists. It might. It's been a while since I read that. They say, look, this study is meant to generate what it takes to be rich in Connecticut, specifically the aforementioned $344,000 in household income a year. Yeah, that is rich. They say it ultimately highlights a much more persistent and well-documented issue here, namely the gaps in wealth and income, all concentrated in a small area. It's part of a series we're doing here. The state's inequality problem. It began in May 2025, a five-part series on the topic, with ideas ranging from greater investments in K through 12 ed, that's all we ever talk about, to reforming the property tax system, which I'd love to see.
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2: 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It goes to number one thanks to the number one single, Pick Up the Pieces. Linda Ronstadt has a commercial breakthrough with her fifth album.

0: Also in March, UK band 10cc have a number one hit in the UK with I'm Not In Love. It goes to number two in the States. And My Eyes Adored You is a number one comeback hit for Frankie Valli, his first since 1967.
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2: Fox News, I'm Gianna Gelosi. Vice President J.D. Vance didn't leave for Switzerland last night for peace talks.
3: The White House putting out this statement saying the plans for the upcoming technical talks have not been finalized, and the U.S. delegation has been prepared to depart at the first available opportunity, but the logistics of these negotiations have never been simple or predictable. The announcement of the delay followed a report from a Hezbollah-allied media outlet that Iran was delaying sending its delegation to Switzerland over Israel's ongoing campaign in Lebanon.
2: Fox's Max Gordon. Homeland Security information obtained by Fox News Digital shows the White House UFC terror plot ringleader is an illegal migrant from Mexico.
4: His name is Abraham Alvarez. According to the Department of Homeland Security, Alvarez entered the U.S. on a B-2 visitor visa and failed to leave the U.S.
2: That's Fox's David Spund. 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
7: 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They would operate it as public utilities. Governor Ned Lamont pitches a tax on companies that have employees relying on Medicaid. Lamont says the plan could save the state millions. He's complaining the companies are making profits, paying low wages, and avoiding benefits. New report ranks Connecticut 46th out of 50 in housing affordability. 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Indiana taking the top spot for most affordable. And it's Juneteenth events on across the state to celebrate. The kiddos are off for the long weekend. I'm Jay Corwin.
1: 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Traffic.
8: 84 eastbound, just slow, right around exit 51. 91 north and south in good shape, and 291, 384. 44 Burnside Avenue, 5 and 15, all good, east of Hartford. West side, Albany Avenue, looking good. Route 2, Route 72, not much to it today. Kelly Quinn.
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1: Eric Church, who is one of my favorite country artists. I could say artist. I mean, first record I got of his was a dozen years ago, the Outsiders record. I've had a long conversations about Eric Church with Amanda Joe from our country station, from our sister station. I think I surprised her. She even told me about an upcoming gig, too. But it wasn't like another one of those. That's like a three-hour drive. Those days are over for me where I drive 3 hours. But I've never seen Eric Church yet, and I would love to. There's something about that Outsiders record. And I even got his more recent one. 2025's Evangeline versus the Machine. There was a song off of that record. It's a tremendous record. There was a song off of that that was in the run. We even tried it. Was it In Their Blood? I think it was Storm in Their Blood. Lasted a couple of weeks here. As the, maybe it was Hands of Time. It's a great record. In any event, he's a fantastic artist. Giving a commencement speech. UNC. That everyone seems to be in agreement is the greatest commencement speech of all time.
2: I have torn up multiple speeches. I have thrown things. And in one of my fits of frustration, I sat down with a guitar. And I thought, man, who am I? I need to figure out a way to do this with a guitar. So, if you'll indulge me, I want to start with a sound. You know this sound. It's a guitar that's out of tune. Something that almost gets there, that tries, but doesn't. And some ancient, honest part of your brain knows it immediately. You don't need training to hear it. You just know. That sound is the sound of something beautiful that has not been tended to. Six strings. When all six are in tune, the chords they make can stop a conversation cold. Carry a broken person through the worst night of their life, or make a room full of strangers feel for 3 minutes like they've known each other forever. But if even one is off, the whole chord unravels. Gradually, not politely, the moment you strike it, you know. I believe your life runs on this principle. And I'm going to break it down for you right now and tell you about your strings, okay? String one. The low E, that is your foundation. The low E is the thickest string. It is the heaviest. Every chord a guitar can make rests on this string being in tune. Your faith is the low E of your life. The thing that sits at the very bottom of you. Your belief about what this life is for, what you owe, what holds the universe together when science reaches the edge of its own explanation, and shrugs. The people who tend to their faith in ordinary seasons do not come undone in extraordinary ones. They still hurt. They still sit in hospital waiting rooms asking unanswerable questions at 3 a.m. But they have a foundation to return to. The world will try to untune this string through busyness, through slow accumulation of a full schedule, a full inbox, a full life. Listen to me. Tend to your faith. Not just when you're broken, but when you're whole. String two. String two is family, okay? Look out at these bleachers. Look around. Somewhere in that crowd is someone who has loved you longer than you've been easy to love. It's true. Someone who saw you at your actual worst, not your public-facing worst, and didn't leave you, and you sometimes didn't open. Someone who sat alone in a quiet house and cried the weekend you moved into dorms and wondered, have I done enough? That is family. And the A string is where the music starts to get warm. It gives a chord its body, its richness. It's the string that makes you feel like you're not alone in a room. I want to warn you about something. You're about to get busy in ways that feel important, and many are. exceptionally ambitious, creatively alive, building the life you've been pointed toward for 4 years, and family, because they love you with a grace you will spend most of your life trying to deserve, will rarely demand your time. They'll tell you they understand, and they'll mean it. Do not take them up on it. Call your people. Not news, not when there's nothing. Show up when it costs you something. Let them see you when things are hard. The A string is not a holiday string. It's an everyday string. Protect it. The D string, the heart of a chord. On a guitar, the D string sits right at the heart of the instrument, in the middle of the low and high strings, giving the chord its body and its soul. Strike a full chord in a D string is what you feel in the center of your chest. That is not an accident. That is exactly what the right spouse and partner will do for your life. The person you to share your life with is the most important decision you will ever make outside of your faith. They will either amplify every other string you're playing or slowly pull the whole instrument into an out-of-tune mess. Not that I know that. I love you, honey. Find your best friend, someone you want to talk to at the end of a long day. Look for shared values over shared interest. You don't need to love the same food or music. You need the same compass, though it would be a benefit if you both hated NC State. Say, that wasn't in the speech I added. I'm throwing it in there. The right partner is the string that makes the whole chord ring fuller and warmer and truer than anything you could ever play alone. Choose them wisely and then love them fiercely. The G string. That's what it's called. I didn't name the damn thing. That's just what it is. Okay. The G string drifts faster than the others on a guitar. I can promise you that is true. I have dealt with it my whole life. It's because ambition and resilience both live on this string, and they pull in opposite directions. I want you to want things. You should want things. The world has more than enough people standing at the edge of their own potential, waiting for a permission slip that was never going to arrive. Want the thing. Say it out loud. Build toward it with everything you have. And when you fail, and you will fail. Hemingway wrote it plainly, right in the sternum. The world breaks everyone. Afterward, the best of us are stronger at the broken places. Get back up. Tune the string. Keep playing. The B string is about community. Your generation faces a temptation no generation before has ever faced. The temptation to perform for everyone and belong to no one. To be globally visible and locally invisible. To have thousands of followers and no one knows actually where you live. Resist this. Plant yourself somewhere. Put down roots with the full intention of growing there. Learn the actual names, not usernames, of the people around you. Volunteer. Coach the team. Build the thing your community needs,
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2: 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Generosity

0: Generosity is not something you do after you make it. It's how you make it. And if you get lost, and at some point, I promise you, you will, you have a place you belong now. Come back. Walk through the quad on a fall day. Or sit on Franklin Street on a game day. And remember, these are my people because I am a Tar Heel. My last tour took me 42,185 miles over North America. And every single night, near and far, someone had on a Carolina flag, a Carolina hat, or a Carolina jersey. You will find yourselves, speaking from experience, high-fiving strangers wearing Carolina gear in faraway airports, or staying up across time zones to catch its last moments of a game, or canceling a show in Texas to be with your people in the Final Four as you vanquish Coach K, you're welcome, and having the ultimate pride knowing that's the night my boys learned the Carolina fight song ends with "Go to Hell, Duke." True. Carry this community with you as you plant your roots. It will reap a bountiful harvest and make your song richer and fuller. And finally, the high E string. This is the thinnest string. It's the highest note. Mm. The one that carries the melody, that single line above the chord that everyone in this room recognizes and takes with them on the way home. It's also the one bent most easily by outside pressure. Social media is going to show you 1,000 versions of a life that looks better than yours. The comparison will be relentless, curated, and a lie, dressed up in really good lighting. Someone's comments, someone's criticism, someone's cold opinion is going to try to convince you to retune yourself to match what they think you should sound like.
1: So important.
0: Do not let them touch your string. You were made uniquely, wonderfully, distinctly. There's a sound only you can make, a voice that has never existed before you and will never exist again. A contribution only you can bring, a way of seeing that belongs to only you. The world does not need another cover song. It needs an original. Six strings of life and willingness to keep them in tune. Six principles, six pillars. When all six are in tune with each other, the chord your life makes is full and resonant and true.
1: All right, so there you have it. That's what mailing the greatest commencement speech ever. I disagree. Wouldn't I? I prefer Seinfeld's from last year at Duke. I think that's admittedly shorter. But not punchline heavy speech. And I'll tell you why I think there's one area where Church somewhat missed the mark there, although I think it's really genius to talk about six strings and how all six need to play together, be in tune together, and this and that. But where he misfired, in my opinion, and this is not the divorced guy talking, but it's devoting one string to love in your life. There are far too many who do not find that. There are far too many who never find that. There are far too many who spend way too much time searching for that and thinking they have no existence without that. You are fine on your own. You came into this world alone. You will go out of this world alone. There's too anyone, so was it a life worth living? Yes. There are too many people in their 40s and 50s and 60s and 70s who think their life was pointless because they never shared it with anyone. That is not a failure. That's just the way out. So him making that such a key experience in one's life, I think sets especially the young people. There are so many people he was speaking to. They're 22-year-olds, especially in this day and age, 22-year-olds there who are on their hinge, getting ready to be unhinged, wondering where their love is. And that's great that he gave a nod to his wife. And he spoke about the beauty of love and family. But many will not pull off family. And they'll have a great weight with that. Some shouldn't have a family. It'll completely reroute them, if not break them. It's not something you go into frivolously or said you should. It's not something you should do just because somebody said you should. It happens. You meet. There's this person that you decide, I want to create a life with. I want to make human beings with. You don't do it. That's far too many. That is what I fell victim to. Someone who felt like, well, I got her. My parents said, I got her. Then when she did, she realized, I don't like this. Never thought about it. So that's the one area where I think Eric Church came up a little bit short. But what else would that sixth string have been? It's a lucky thing, if you get lucky. To love it, a soulmate, that's if you get lucky. That shouldn't be something that you make a goal. So what would I swap it out for? Love yourself. And that's hard to do, man. Very hard to do for men. There's a lot of self-loathing. Believe it or not, I have bouts of self-loathing. I have more self-loathing. I may come across here as but I struggle with that. Love yourself and know that you're enough. And at the end of the day, if it's only you on the couch eating Chinese food and watching a movie you've watched for a million times, that's a good night. There's a roof over your head that you provided. You didn't provide it for someone else. That's okay. It's over your head. It's keeping the rain off you right now. Love yourself. Because I'll tell you, a lot of those people who found someone else, they don't love them and they don't love themselves.
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7: Nice weather today and dry weather on this Friday. Hi, everybody. I'm Newsy, Chief Meteorologist Gil Simmons. Clouds and sun today with wind. Low humidity, 70s to low 80s. Mostly dry over Father's Day weekend. Happy Father's Day to all the dads. Have a great weekend, everyone.
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5: Right Said Fred.
6: Yeah, hey. So I heard Mr. McCormick on the radio yesterday, and I liked him. Hate is an emotion. He's not hateful. He's quite chill. I think there should be a place for him, you know, in the political discourse.
5: As I said, I don't think he needs to drop out of the race. See where it gets you. It's your convictions, your ideology, it's your beliefs. I don't think it'll get him where he wants to go. But he sounds like he might just be fine with that.
6: Yeah, he's putting a post in the ground. You know, he's running an issue campaign. And I got the book yesterday, and I love it. It contradicts the axiom that easy reading equals hard writing. You said the thing just flows out of you. Well, it goes down like Gatorade.
5: Yeah, oh, I appreciate that, my man. Did you read the whole thing already?
6: I read 50 pages. I'm a slow reader. I got a lazy left eye.
5: I appreciate you you supporting it. I hope you do take something away from it, or at the very least.
6: Oh, dude, I love it already. It is rich. It's a great book.
7: Fox News, I'm Gianna Gelosi. Vice President J.D. Vance didn't leave for Switzerland last night for peace talks.
8: The White House putting out this statement saying the plans for the upcoming technical talks have not been finalized, and the U.S. delegation has been prepared to depart at the first available opportunity, but the logistics of these negotiations have never been simple or predictable. The announcement of the delay followed a report from a Hezbollah-allied media outlet that Iran was delaying sending its delegation to Switzerland over Israel's ongoing campaign in Lebanon.
7: Fox's Max Gordon. Homeland Security information obtained by Fox News Digital shows the White House UFC terror plot ringleader is an illegal migrant from Mexico.
9: His name is Abraham Alvarez. According to the Department of Homeland Security, Alvarez entered the U.S. on a B-2 visitor visa and failed to leave the U.S.
7: That's Fox's David Spund. 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
12: Good morning. Governor Ned Lamont is pitching a tax on companies that have employees that rely on Medicaid. Lamont says the plan could save the state millions, and he complains companies are making profits by paying low wages and avoiding benefit offerings. A warrant sweep carried out by Wallingford Police has 16 people facing a variety of charges. It was carried out by the department's crime suppression unit. One of the cases involved a juvenile was allegedly being extorted by threats to release nude photos they shared. Two women were arrested for neglecting pets. And state police are releasing body camera footage of the bust of that illegal cockfighting ring in Tallinn. More than 100 people were arrested last month off Mountain Spring Road. I'm Jake Orwin.
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2: still in good shape out here. 9184. I don't have any delay on 291 or even 384 as they set up roadwork. Westbound exit 5. No problem reported. Route 9, 72. Route 2, east-west, moving Kellyquin.
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21: In May, the Rolling Stones spend the year recording in southern France and released the double album Exile on Main Street. It goes to number one in both the U.S. and the U.K.

Curtis Mayfield is back on the charts with a soundtrack for the film Superfly. The album yields two top 10 hits with Freddy's Dead and the title track. And former Zombies keyboardist Rod Argent has a hit album and a number 5 single in the US and the UK with Hold Your

Mary Chapin's performance of the song Taxi on The Tonight Show two nights in a row leads to a hit. And struggling UK band Mott the Hoople will get help from fan David Bowie, who produces their album and writes them a hit, All the Young Dudes, which peaks at number 3 in the UK and in the top 40 in the

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3: I am perplexed. I am flummoxed. I am enraged. I am irate. By things worth being enraged and irate about, well, I don't know if a TV show being neglected by the Academy is worthy of that. But I was talking with my daughter, who I watch him with every year, and even Jimmy earlier this morning. It's like, I don't know, maybe it missed the period, the window there. I've never seemed to know what the window is. It's always the same shows. What is Hacks? How many times? You know, this is my new one, too, Jim. I had a new belief. And it even pertains to, like, our beloved Julia Louis-Dreyfus. Like, she's won for a bunch of different roles, so that's great. How many times can you win for Elaine? You should, like, you win once. Elaine didn't change all that much in 10 years. We know you can play a great Elaine Bennis. You've done it. Do we have to give you 5 Emmys for it? That's what last night seemed to be. Same shows. It always is. How many times did Frasier, Kelsey Grammer win? Yes, he can play Frasier Crane. We've acknowledged. Was there something? What happened this season that really, that the character went through? Were there a couple of serious? Did he show a dramatic? They're sitcoms. It's the same. We don't move on. And the new season of Landman is dropping soon, too. I can't wait for it. Next month, I think. It might not be until November. I'm not too sure. There's a whole lot of great content coming our way this fall. And what I love about that clip right there, well, what's really disturbing about that clip right there is you have an oil man and the head of a drug cartel saying, I got ex-presidents. I got senators. Because everybody's on the take. And I know you're thinking, you watch too many movies, but this show is so spot on. And no, much like, you know, this conversation I have all the time with police and when it comes to teachers and when it comes to priests. And I don't know why we need to keep reiterating. There are bad in all, but that doesn't diminish an entire calling. There's some who are good. There's some senators not on the take. There's some ex-presidents whose hands are, at the very least, considerably cleaner than others, if not maybe clean. There's some damn good cops. Some real bad ones. There are some excellent teachers. Some who feel like saying class is canceled so they could bang a student right there in the classroom, if not take them back to their house while their spouses are with them. Does that make them all bad? No. I felt that way about the whole Catholic Church scandal, too. And those numbers got extraordinary at one point. It's like, I don't know. I had a Catholic school upbringing that I loved. It's unfettered. But when I listen to that clip right there, we've got the same. Our palms are being greased by the same people. It gets to me. Especially as it pertains to senators. Especially as it pertains to politicians. Case in point, this is the latest. Pay attention. Something dark is coming. The murder of Charlie Kirk could have united Americans to confront political violence. Instead, Trump and his anti-democratic radicals look to be readying a campaign to destroy dissent. Who's with Chris Murphy? Who's with this guy? This is what he's doing? This guy's. And every day. He didn't do it here. What's the catchphrase again? It's a defining moment in America, this one. But this one's a little, he's trying to pay attention. Something dark is coming. The murderer. He stopped for 1 second. The day of it, he had some perfunctory tweet about Kirk, you know, he stepped down for a second, then right back to Trump. Trump and his anti-democratic radicals are looking to ready a campaign to destroy dissent. And then it's a thread. Here's what's happening. And then you get to number one and you realize, oh, you're in for a big, long, Leaders across the political spectrum have spoken out about the need to depoliticize our fight against violence. Dude, I don't want to be like everybody else, because I like to think I'm not like everybody else. But the day before this did happen, you were making television appearances saying, we have to be angry, and we need you promoted anger and violence and fighting. They didn't fight. Anger and fighting. Those were the words. Those were your go-to words the day before. We need to stay angry, and we've got to be ready to fight. And you say you're speaking out about the need to depoliticize. You're full of it. And that's why I thought of that clip. And we have this same dirty hands. And who is coming away from? Who? Never even mind the latest victim. Although this one is different. This is someone who was targeted, as opposed to just willy-nilly, I'm shooting up a college campus kind of a thing. But I don't know how kids weren't trampled. I don't know how there weren't other casualties. The guy, this Tyler Robinson, I guess, went there for a semester, so he knew his way around. Wild IQ, high IQ. You got me good, Jim. You know, when a sharpshooter, but at the same time, saw photos of him. You know, he was hunting since he was a little kid. Skilled enough with that, you know, with that to get off that shot, because he comfortably fired one round, got up, left, wrapped it in a towel. You know, he didn't wait to see. They saw the footage. A good enough shot, but I kept saying to Jimmy, I'm like, I don't know this. I wasn't saying, by the way, too, just in case you thought, like, former military. It's not like I thought that. I just thought it was somebody who was really skilled with a gun, probably older. Not 22. But the grown-ups, Chris Murphy can't stop seizing a moment that will never be his. GOP Governor Spencer Cox, he continues, has led the way, but Trump and his lieutenants are spinning a lie that the only threat is from the left. Here's the latest post from Laura Loomer. Oh, okay, Chris. Who clearly has the ear of Trump, calling on Trump to use dictator powers to destroy his political opposition. This kind of rhetoric is gaining traction in MAGA world, and Trump is now echoing it. Dude, it's 3 days later. He started 3 days later. Couldn't we all just take the weekend? There were vigils this weekend that barely got any coverage. Yeah, somebody I know timed one of them. They're like, they did 34 seconds on it. This should have been a wake-up call. I don't expect us to ever wake up. It should have been one. You notice I'm saying should have, not could have, because I don't think it can right now. And sadly, I do. I'm not trying to tick anybody off here. I never am. But Trump would never go down smooth. Trump could deliver. He said it himself. The most powerful. He could shed a tear, and no two ways about it, be moved to tears. Nothing's going to budge the haters. He could make it happen now. The die is cast. But what does this help? MAGA world. Think about that. Like, that's an insult to you. Oh, MAGA world. Like, however many years we know. What was MAGA? Make America Great Again? Well, that sounds nice. That doesn't sound like a bad thing. I know. And yet it became a glorious insult. Hurled by those whose hands were really dirty. He continues. He's now saying George Soros, a political critic of Trump, should face racketeering charges. He claims Soros is involved in violence, which is just made up out of thin air. Totally, completely false. Glenn Beck has shined a light onto all things Soros for two decades. Close to two decades. No, two decades. We should condemn political violence of all kinds. How about violent, Chris? I mean, Sandy Hook wasn't political violence. That was just stone cold violence. And you plastered your fat, stupid at that point, not bearded, because it wasn't tactical. Youth was kind of key then. Now we're going for the wise look. All over that. You own all the violence. You run with all the violence. You exploit all the violence. If we really want to be honest, Chris Murphy says, there's much more right-wing-fueled violence than left-wing violence. Two posts earlier, he actually said, there is a need to depoliticize. Literally, it's like it's lost on him because he's so into himself that number five of his, I don't know how long on his thread is, let's be honest, there's much more right-wing fueled violence than left-wing fueled violence. Well, that's depoliticizing. Does he not know what the word, should I get it to him, like what the word means? Depoliticize, does he? Maybe that's it. And then he continues, and the Trump, Loomer, Miller narrative that Dems are cheering Kirk's murder or that left groups are fomenting violence is also made up. Nah, bro, it's all over social media. I can find it right now. I'm just going to click a button and get out of that because that was babble anyway. And just go right to my... The first thing that comes up is some guy saying, Charlie Kirk called for President Biden to be executed. Stop with this nonsense about the left being violent. That's the first thing that comes up on my feed. I'm sorry.
4: How many towns were burnt down? Yeah. How many riots were there?
3: Yeah.
4: You know? How many stores were looted?
3: The second thing that comes up in my feed is someone saying, Charlie Kirk's wife is fundraising off his death. He had a net worth of $14 million in 2024. She obviously needs some money. Well, I would love to have a drink with you for Christmas. You sound like a delightful human being. This is what the feed is full of. But Chris Murphy is actually saying, I want you to believe the left is celebrating this. There is no proof of that. There is, Chris. It's called X. It used to be called Twitter. You live on it. It's insane. I can't even read the following ones. They're just so... It's the lowest of low, like where we're at as a species. It's just, they're just, whether you like the guy or not, like I've tried to even steer clear of that too, because I could see Kirk's, well, it was his personality. It wasn't his shtick. It wasn't his gimmick, but he was wound up tight. Tell me why. You know, he was an antagonistic debater. That's not all that palatable to many. This never had anything to do with Kirk for me. You know, people would talk about that Minnesota, the Democrat in Minnesota, the murder there, which admittedly didn't get the greatest of coverage. Nothing would ever lead me to run right to social media. That's one less this in the world. I can't think of a time I saw a Republican do that. Everybody wants to talk about, who was it, Jim? This is so bad. I'm just showing it's more my fatigue with doing this. But who is the guy who he got hit with the hammer? He got hit in the head with a hammer at his
4: Nancy
3: front
4: Pelosi's
3: door.
4: Husband.
3: Was that?
4: Yeah.
3: Yeah. They keep referring to that one, and it's like, all right, there's a huge difference between the murder of a man in front of a bunch of thousands of 18-year-olds and a stampede ensuing and getting popped in the head with a hammer answering your door. But okay, you got there were a lot of people ran the late night TV show hosts. I was going to say Jay Leno. His day's long gone. But I mean, Jimmy Kimmel, that's who I meant. I mean, the jokes were flying. Conservatives don't rush to they're the ones who get mocked for saying thoughts and prayers because they're the ones who pray. I think Chris Murphy's at it. And someone really needs to say to him, let's unplug for a little while. Everything can't be Trump's fault every day. The violence that led to the end of, like, you need to get off this. Spend some time with the kids. Are you even seeing them? There's a custody battle. Where are you at with that? Spend some time with them. Decompress. Breathe. Stop. Somebody honestly needs to, that he would respect and listen to, because they did with the cursing. That new tactic he was trying out for Lua, where he was cursing for a while to be all gritty. Somebody clearly got to him and said, yeah, that's unbecoming. It's classless. Because he did stop it. He tried that. That went on for a couple of weeks, and then it just stopped. That same person needs to go back now and say, Chris, for real, you're unspooled, man. On your same threads, you're contradicting yourself within the confines of your own threads. And you're not, but the most crucial of all, you're not helping. Well, what we need right now are those helping. That's what needs to be said to him is, fact is, Chris Murphy, you're not helping.
2: 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Fox 61, traffic.
5: Still very easy through the capital city. 91 north and south, also 84 east west, 384. Your roadwork set up on that westbound right exit 5. No delay. 291 looks good. Same with Route 9 and 2. Kelly Quinn.
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2: Fox News, I'm CJ Papa. Vice President J.D. Vance is not flying to Switzerland for more talks with Iran. Instead, he remains in Washington.
3: The meeting has now been postponed. The White House putting out this statement saying the plans for the upcoming technical talks have not been finalized, and the U.S. delegation has been prepared to depart at the first available opportunity. But the logistics of these negotiations have never been simple or predictable.
2: Fox's Max Gordon in Dubai. Gas prices continue trending down.
4: Dropping, thank goodness.
5: I think this is a bit of relief that everybody could use financially.
2: Those drivers filling up in Cleveland. AAA says gas now averaging $3.97 a gallon for regular. Shots fired in Times Square, New York City. Well, police say a fight broke out involving a large group of teens. A 17-year-old arrested. No injuries reported. 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
8: 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They would operate it as public utilities. Governor Ned Lamont pitches a tax on companies that have employees relying on Medicaid. Lamont says the plan could save the state millions. He's complaining the companies are making profits, paying low wages, and avoiding benefits. New report ranks Connecticut 46th out of 50 in housing affordability. 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Indiana taking the top spot for most affordable. And it's Juneteenth events on across the state to celebrate. The kiddos are off for the long weekend. I'm Jake Orwin.
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1: Welcome to the show, Westport's own John Bolton, Westport attorney, a member of the town's Planning and Zoning Commission, and the Tong Challenger. Yeah, it's nice to meet you. I appreciate you taking the time to come on this morning.
2: Well, thank you for having me, Vinny. How are you today?
1: I'm doing all right. Got my eye on this fall, and I wish I could tell you, but I'm hopeful for this fall. But I'm approaching it with trepidation. Nice to see you challenging, though. Nice to see anyone challenging the Attorney General. Are you worried? Well, I guess you being a lawyer is a good thing, because he'll probably sue you several times between now and November.
2: I'm fully expecting it. So he sues everybody. So,
1: yeah.
2: But primarily, he likes to sue the federal government. So, but you're right. Westport attorney, 35-plus years.
1: Yeah.
2: The only thing that he and I have in common are that we're both members of the Connecticut Bar, and we were both brought up in West Hartford.
1: Yeah.
2: But that's it. It stops there. So it's someone had to. Someone had to step up, because I've been watching his tenure for the last, at least since 2020, and it's just it's way out there. He's lost complete focus on what the Attorney General's office is supposed to be.
1: Agreed.
2: It's a constitutional office. We enforce civil law, not criminal, and it's not about political theater. And so, very simply, my campaign boils down to, you know, this one thing: results over headlines. I want to know what's going on at the kitchen table discussions. I don't care about making cable news headlines. This guy does. And he's burned through his budget at least 2 years now, from my understanding. He's had to go back for additional requisitions, because I think this term alone, he's got 53 lawsuits against the federal government.
1: Oh, yeah.
2: And it's just not the way it's supposed to be,
1: yeah.
2: And not even close.
1: Yeah, I can't have it as a lifelong Connecticut resident. I can't have an attorney general whose day is dictated by what the president tweets in the morning. Like, I need someone who is focused on electricity rates, on the crime in this state that so many in Hartford are. They just this rousing chorus of it being down when it's not, and even if it was compared to another year. There's still far too much crime. Our revolving door as far as police chiefs in New Haven, never mind some of the rookies we're seeing the last couple of days. I wish one of these, I wish the Attorney General, I wish the governor, I wish some, I don't even think Dick Blumenthal commented on, you know, the tragedies in Hartford involving, you know, a rookie police officer and knife-wielding men. They don't comment on anything unless it pertains to Trump, and it's exhausting.
2: It's very exhausting, and, you know, their attorney general does not involve criminal law. That's the state's attorney's office. But an attorney general, and an effective one, certainly will confer with the state's attorney's office to find a better way to invent the wheel as it revolves to law and order.
1: Sure.
2: He's promoting the sanctuary state. He just unveiled at a press conference 2 weeks ago a bill, I think, that's aimed at making it a lot easier to sue ICE agents.
1: Yes.
2: And about 4 years ago, no, what am I talking about, 5 years ago, literally within 26 days of the George Floyd incident, Connecticut, with very little debate, passed something that would basically water down police's qualified immunity.
1: Yeah.
2: And at the time, I was running for state house, and I said to my challenger, who voted for that, what does something 1,400 miles away have to do with the fine police departments in the state of Connecticut? Sure, you're going to have a couple bad apples. That happens everywhere.
1: Sure.
2: A few bad lawyers, too, right?
1: Yeah.
2: A few bad doctors. A few bad morning radio hosts.
1: Yeah.
2: Not
1: yeah.
2: you.
1: No, I say, but this is a rant. I frame it the same way all the time on the show. Absolutely.
2: Yeah, you know, but they immediately, within 20-some-odd days, decided to pass this legislation that waters down qualified immunity for police officers. You've got about 0.3 seconds to make a decision when you're a cop. And the situation in Hartford is very tragic. And the only thing that made me laugh about it was the fact that they're like, well, next time we'll just send social workers. Well, that's going to be effective.
1: Yeah, absolutely. You know, what's interesting, too, is he's coming up with this legislation. I mean, the governor obviously supports it. Yet at the same time, the governor's at an event in Greenwich last week saying, we want to work with ICE. And this is not first time ever he actually said right out, this is not a sanctuary state. The governor's saying that. Meanwhile, the attorney general is litigation happy. Shouldn't they be on the same page? You'd think they would be. I feel like the governor says what he says depends upon where he's saying it. And he was in Greenwich, and that's what he was going to say in Greenwich. To that end, I wanted to ask you, too, and again, we're on with John Bolton. I don't know if you're born and raised Westport guy, but you're a Westport attorney. Were you born and raised there?
2: West Hartford, and just by way of background, you know, my dad was a state employee for 30 years.
1: Okay.
2: He worked for the Auditor of Public Accounts, where transparency is obviously a very important element of his job at the time. You know, back then that was a very bipartisan agency. You had a Democrat and a Republican as the chief state auditors. I grew up with a state car. Back then, state employees, they wanted you to drive their cars to and from your home to go to the job.
1: Yeah.
2: I guess they felt it improved attendance or something.
1: Yeah.
2: I grew up with a Plymouth Gold Duster state car in the driveway for, you know, 15 years.
1: Yeah,
2: dad's home, you know, we'd come home with a state emblem on the doors. And so public service and, you know, the concept of transparency is something that I was raised with. And, I had a great childhood in West Hartford. West Hartford's a beautiful town.
1: Weehaw.
2: And, that's a relatively new campaign slogan, isn't it?
1: Is it? I mean, I wouldn't know, but I know I get callers a lot of the time. Like, I remember the first time they're like, tell them it's so-and-so from Weehaw. I'm like, I have no, what, we're in Connecticut,
2: Weehaw.
1: Yeah,
2: that's new. That's a new thing.
1: But do you call Westport home now, though, sir?
2: I absolutely do.
1: Yeah.
2: I mean,
1: and the only reason I ask is, I mean, you know, Westport is a great town here in Connecticut, a vibrant arts community. A lot of people don't really know that. Great dining, obviously, goes without saying. Westport's a bit dogged with the, oh, Westport, you know, is high-end part of Connecticut. And I'm sure there'd be many, many who do want to use that against you. What is it? Another wealthy, et cetera, et cetera. But I got to tell you, one of the most shocking things post-pandemic were the stories that I was doing here on the air of car thefts and shootings, right, in driveways of residents. And like, even Westport, I remember saying on the air, even Westport isn't immune to this uptick in crime right now. I'm doing stories in Westport that would have never happened 10, 15 years ago. Do you feel that change has taken, like, even in Westport, we're not safe?
2: Yeah, without a doubt. I remember, I think it was the Friday before Memorial Day in 2024. There was a smash and grab at 1 p.m.
1: Yeah.
2: broad daylight on Main Street at Lux Spa, the high-end jeweler down here.
1: Yeah,
2: it
1: I remember
2: blew
1: that.
2: My mind. I mean, remember that with the sledgehammers?
1: Yeah.
2: Like three guys walk in, sledgehammers, and just walked out. And it's just something that's unheard of. And there's, the carjacking, following people into their driveways and their garages.
1: Yep.
2: No shootings, thank God. There was a raid. There was a random situation where one part of town shots were fired in the air by a car, and I think they found the bullets or something. But it took 3 years, but they solved it. But, you're absolutely right. There's things that are happening here that were unimaginable, even pre-pandemic, 2018, 2015. And it's a shame. It really is, because people come to the suburbs and come to Connecticut because, you know, we're primarily a bedroom community state.
1: Yeah.
2: And you know, people just want low taxes. They want to educate their kids. They don't want it to get a HELOC to pay their monthly utility bills. The affordability here is something that is a real problem, and it's something that did not start in this current presidential administration. But as we all know, it started during the Biden administration.
1: Yeah.
2: But yet, my opponent never sued the Biden administration, not once.
1: That's a good point.
2: Yeah.
1: And again, it's important to note, too, that John Bolton, member of the town's Planning and Zoning Commission. So, I mean, there's a handle on that world. And the how long it can take to get something done, how quick it can get done if everybody's in agreement on the same page. How do you feel about, I saw one story where Tong's spokesperson, who I actually go way back with, this is how much the TDS has set in on this guy as far as he was concerned. About a year ago, he was scheduled to be on my show again. He hadn't been on in a while. And I delivered some monologue that he disappeared. He just felt like this wouldn't be the most welcoming environment for him. Now, his spokesperson, Elizabeth Benton, I go way back with her. We'd worked together when I first started in radio 25 years ago, KC101 days. She disappeared on me, too. So I just got ghosted by them, which, in my opinion, is wildly unprofessional. I mean, whether you like it or not, the media is reaching out. You can decline to comment, but they couldn't even be bothered to do that. Wildly unprofessional. I see... They reached out to her for a comment on you. She declined to address John Bolton's specific points and then went on to say the attorney general's not a candidate for any office at this time. What do you make of that? Does that feel just wildly dismissive and insulting or what?
2: Listen, the more they underestimate me, the better. Because what they need to understand is that my approach is not to be unhinged, not to go off the deep end, not to be screaming at rallies, not to be wildly inconsistent in the way that I apply the law to certain facts and situations. And if that's, you know, they'll know who I am very soon.
1: Yeah.
2: As I like to tell people when I go around the state, and I've been campaigning for the last couple of weeks, remember the old American Express ad, do you know me?
1: Yeah.
2: You know, everyone's like, two for three. We don't want to offend you, but we don't.
1: Yeah.
2: That's fine. You'll know me by the end of the night, and the entire state of Connecticut and the state of New York and the state of Massachusetts, they're all going to know me at 9:30 p.m. on November 3rd.
1: Yeah.
2: That's my answer.
1: Yeah, I think it's really dismissive and undignified, unbecoming of the office. You can't just say the attorney general's not a candidate. He most certainly is.
2: He is now.
1: And she went on to say he's focused on doing a job. Connecticut families, he's protecting them from extraordinary threats. All right. But crime is down. So the extraordinary threats, that's ICE, right? Which is not one of the many extraordinary threats Connecticut families are facing right now.
2: I'm going to be very kind and simply say that he has misplaced priorities. And I'll leave it at that. He is all about himself. He's all about a vanity office instead of serving the people of Connecticut. And the reality is that there are so many things that need to get done here in the state that are just so wrong. We need to go and look what's going on between Pura and Eversource. Okay?
1: Oh, yeah.
2: That whole situation there is very unprofessional, very unseemly. I mean, my understanding is a judge in Hartford had to refer a couple of the assistant attorney generals to the grievance committee for withholding key evidence, those text messages.
1: Absolutely.
2: From the you know, that's a big problem.
1: Yeah.
2: And yet, I haven't heard a peep out of him.
1: Yeah.
2: Nothing to the extent of, well, my office is going to investigate this. We're going to have a very thorough internal review? Nah. Nope. He just likes to go around talking about what he calls the lawlessness chaos of the Trump administration.
1: Yeah.
2: You know, and he just, his latest lawsuit, well, actually, I can't say it's his latest. I think he had one yesterday again, but number 54.
1: Yeah.
2: But one of them is, you know, he wants to sue to prevent the SAVE Act, right? And, or SAVE the America Act, you know, the voting, tightening up the voting procedures. There is, listen, whether you can prove that there's been out-and-out fraud is not even the issue. The issue is both sides of the aisle, the electorate in this state, feels there's a crisis in confidence in the way we run our elections. And just to restore some integrity,
1: absolutely,
2: just to restore the integrity and confidence, right? Listen, you go visit the Attorney General's office, go to their webpage, and you'll say, come visit us. And you know what you have to do when you go there? You have to show photo ID to get in. You have to show photo ID to get into the AG's office.
1: Yeah.
2: But it's not okay. It's not okay to preserve the integrity of elections.
1: Yeah,
2: and I got a problem with that.
1: And you got to show photo ID to return bottles too. Don't forget to return bottles down in Connecticut.
2: We want that extra nickel here.
1: You can't even make this. It sounds like it's straight out of The Onion, and yet it's very real. That's such a great point you're making right there, John Bolton. I appreciate you taking the time to come on. Let's keep our eye on this very real race.
0: This is the best of Vinnie Penn.
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0: the legend. You know, it's interesting. Stevie Nicks, at the Met this year, her Met debut. And she performed Landslide with Sabrina Carpenter. This is a gem. Stand back. It takes me back to such a specific moment in time. 40 years, to be exact. But, Henry, what did you think I was playing when you hear this? What do you think that is? What does that sound like to you? Anything come to mind? You did arch an eyebrow when I started playing it. That's Billie Jean.
1: That's what I thought.
0: Straight up, that's Billy Stevie. Stevie, what up?
1: That's what I thought. I didn't want to say that,
0: straight
1: but I, that's
0: up,
1: exactly
0: that's
1: what
0: G.
1: I thought.
0: Shame on you, Stevie. Probably say, I don't know. Because that was Quincy, but there's probably somebody in both studios. I mean, she's a legend in her own right. I keep talking 30 years ago here on this show. 40 years ago, Stevie Nicks, New Haven Coliseum. An interesting crew. My daughter's my daughter's godfather, my best friend since childhood, Aloysio Andaca, Lou Pereira. He was in town from San Jose, California. I think he got dragged to that thing. I mean, he's a violent Femmes fan, and but he came along to Stevie Nicks with myself, my sister Julie, Karen Ritchie, and it was Stevie solo. It was the apex. It was the Wild Heart Tour. Great record. The downside, Henry, she spent the majority of the show at the New Haven Coliseum asking New York how we're doing. She called us New York all night long. Stevie was still struggling, but the voice was in good form. She opened with Outside the Rain, went right into some Fleetwood Mac Dreams, then Talk to Me, another gem. It reminds me of when my sister would drive me to school because she always had Stevie cassettes popped in. Talk to Me, a big one. And she did a Tom Petty cover, which should surprise absolutely no one, a song called I Need to Know, though. Then Beauty and the Beast, another one that takes me back to my sister's car. I Can't Wait, gave a little Leather and Lace. Then we got Stand Back, Stop Dragging My Heart Around, How Still My Love. And then she just brings it home with Edge of 17 and Rhiannon. Takes a little bit of a break and comes back with Has Anyone Ever Written Anything For You, which is just a beautiful, beautiful song off the Wild Heart. Like I said, great record. An interesting night at the New Haven Coliseum, because I remember being very well aware that I was seeing a legend. I was seeing my sister's favorite artist. And yet, I don't recall it being sold out, and there was the New York snafu, but it was still Stevie, and it was still a tremendous night in my concert life.
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3: Fox News, I'm CJ Papa. Vice President J.D. Vance is not flying to Switzerland for more talks with Iran. Instead, he remains in Washington.
4: The meeting has now been postponed. The White House putting out this statement saying the plans for the upcoming technical talks have not been finalized, and the U.S. delegation has been prepared to depart at the first available opportunity, but the logistics of these negotiations have never been simple or predictable.
3: Fox's Max Gordon in Dubai. Gas prices continue trending down.
5: Dropping, thank goodness.
6: I think this is a bit of relief that everybody could use financially.
3: Those drivers filling up in Cleveland. AAA says gas now averaging $3.97 a gallon for regular. Shots fired in Times Square, New York City. Well, police say a fight broke out involving a large group of teens. A 17-year-old arrested. No injuries reported. 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
5: Good morning. Governor Ned Lamont is pitching a tax on companies that have employees that rely on Medicaid. Lamont says the plan could save the state millions, and he complains companies are making profits by paying low wages and avoiding benefit offerings. A warrant sweep carried out by Wallingford Police has 16 people facing a variety of charges. It was carried out by the department's crime suppression unit. One of the cases involved a juvenile was allegedly being extorted by threats to release nude photos they shared. Two women were arrested for neglecting pets. And state police are releasing body camera footage of the bust of that illegal cockfighting ring in Tallinn. More than 100 people were arrested last month off Mountain Spring Road. I'm Jake Orwin.
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0: Welcome back to the show. The president of the Italian-American One Voice Coalition, Andre Dimino. How have you been?
19: I'm very good, Vinnie. Good to be back with you.
0: And it's an incredible development to see that the White House is delivering on the promise of a statue of Christopher Columbus being placed. You know what really got me, too, is the fact that it's a replica of the one toppled in Baltimore, but it's comprised of pieces of that one fished out of the harbor. That's powerful. That's a powerful story.
19: Oh, absolutely. You know, and that one, that beautiful statue in Baltimore was broken up, thrown into the harbor in 2020, and then the local Italian-Americans in Baltimore worked very hard to pull it out of the harbor, and then with the pieces that they had an artist reconstruct a replica, like you said, using parts of that statue. So, yes, it has a tremendous meaning. And now to be placed in the White House grounds, it's a physical, tangible demonstration of Columbus is back.
0: Yeah. Now, I got to ask the question. I mean, I'd be a phony if I didn't, and especially because I brought it up on the air just yesterday, and I do all the time. I mean, isn't it just up temporarily, though? And maybe that's just fine. Like, what's your take on that? I think Trump is doing a lot of things that his, if it's not his immediate successor, eventually someone's going to be, okay, take that. But aren't we now just moving it around like a chess piece?
19: Well, that's possible, but we hope that that's not the case. After all, you know, there's 18 million Italian-Americans. But more importantly, Columbus is really important for all of America. He united the continents. After he was here, the Western culture came here. And because of that, I know people don't like Western culture, and that's why they attack Columbus. He didn't do all the things that people say that he did and the fabrications that were developed about him. Yeah. So I'm really hopeful that in the future they don't take it down. If they do, then we'll just have to fight again.
0: Yeah. It's funny, too, because at one point, you know, I was doing my thing here, trying to do morning radio and delivering a monologue and saying, okay, then, you know, who can we agree on, right? Okay, if not Columbus, who can we agree on? And you start rattling off names, and it's like, if you cave to these people, you can find something on, oh, who's pristine? Like, who can you come up with? Here locally, when ours got plucked right out of where it sat for 75 years, thereabouts. You know, somebody suggested Sinatra, and it's like, you know, God bless old Blue Eyes. You know, how clean are those hands? And he's a legend, but, you know, you're never going to find someone that the woke brigade is going to be, okay, we sign off on. They can find something on anybody.
19: Of course. You know, they're always attacking, and it's just unfortunate. We can't erase our history. But, you know, Columbus specifically, him arriving this part of the world was like us going to the moon now. It was a tremendous thing. So true, not only was it important, true. As we said, not only was it important for Western culture, but you've got to remember, Columbus is a dramatic, iconic symbol for Italian-Americans because of the terrible discrimination and the largest lynching that ever occurred of Italian-Americans in 1891. And then President Harrison, not Italian, he chose Columbus as an atonement or an apology to our ancestors, welcoming those immigrants into this country. So Columbus has tremendous meaning for Italian Americans, but also for all Americans.
0: Yeah, we had an elected official here in Connecticut who, back in 2020, thereabouts, he suggested that in the place of this Christopher Columbus statue here on Worcester Square in New Haven. I don't know if you've ever been to New Haven. Aren't you in Jersey yourself, Andre?
19: Oh, I've been to New Haven, no question about it.
0: Yeah, yeah. But am I right, too, that you're in Jersey right now, right? You're a Jersey guy?
19: Yeah, I'm in northern New Jersey, closest part of New Jersey to Connecticut.
0: Clearly, I remember you much more fondly than you remember me. That's the sense I'm getting here, Andre, because I did remember the Jersey thing. And I think I remember sharing this with you. I had an elected official who's like, all right, if you want that statue to come down or I think it already was done. He's like, let's put up a memorial for that hanging. And it was just such a logical. I hated the fact that it felt very, you know, checkmate, but it did.
19: Right.
0: And it would make sense. Okay, let's do that. This is the community that the Italians, you know, congregated, you know, built with their own hands when they came through Ellis Island. Let's memorialize, you know, that huge lynching, the biggest in history, and it just fell on deaf ears. And it was so frustrating because it showed that the left, they're not really interested in compromise. They're interested in winning or losing, not compromising.
19: Yeah, well, it's, you know, if they want to seek and destroy, and our history is important, and for Italian Americans, Columbus is that symbol, and we want him preserved.
0: Yeah. Are you aware? I believe that you are. I think I even had you on about. I might not have, but it came to my attention a while back. that in Rhode Island, one part, I don't believe it's Providence, but one statue went back up in Rhode Island and the Columbus Day Parade, and they're calling it that. Like, they reinstated everything after, like, this brief period. I don't know if you're aware of that or what part. What part of Rhode Island was that in, Andre?
19: Actually, the statue went to Johnson in that area because they couldn't put the statue back where it was. So they actually put it on a protected island in a lake in Johnston, Rhode Island. And wow. We're glad that it's back up, but it's unfortunate that they had to do that to protect it again against the vandalism that occurred.
0: That's just fantastic. And again, we're on with the president of the Italian-American One Voice Coalition, Andre Domino. And right off the top of your head, you know where. Are you keeping track? Like, are there others that have gone up that you could tell me about right now that you, right off the top of your head?
19: Yeah, well, there's, you know, of course, in Waterbury, Connecticut, you know, that statue was damaged and destroyed. They knocked the head off. That was repaired and put back together. And there are other places that we're looking at. We had one situation where the one that was thrown in, that was destroyed in Richmond, Virginia, the Virginia, they couldn't put it back up there. So a Sons of Italy Lodge in Rockland, New York, had it carted up there, and it's now it's on full display in front of that Sons of Italy. So the statue was preserved and placed in the place of that Sons of Italy. So the statue was preserved and placed in a place of honor, but not back in the original place.
0: I can't believe you're telling me about Waterbury, Connecticut. I remember that they lopped the head off.
19: Yes.
0: A chilling message, at the very least. But I don't know. I must have. You can't do this show 5 days a week. But shame on me that I didn't really hang on to the fact that it's back to get it's up and there's no problem. I don't know if I was really aware of that or if I stopped down enough to pay attention to that. How about in Jersey, the Columbus statue, anywhere in New Jersey?
19: Well, we're still working on a few of them. The one of the important ones in Newark, New Jersey.
0: Sure.
19: It's up in a church.

0: yard, but we want to get it put back up on the pedestal where it was before. But it's still a controversial thing there because of the mayor of Newark. He's against it.
1: Is he? So it's ongoing. What are petitions being written and you're speaking and just fighting the good fight?
0: Oh, yeah, all over the place. I mean, there's another example up in Chicago. A beautiful statue up there was taken down, and they wouldn't put it back up where it was. They're putting up a Mother Cabrini statue, so that's a little bit of a positive. But they are going to take that Columbus statue, and they're going to display it in a museum so it's protected. So, you know, Vinny, what we're seeing here is we're seeing a movement back to sanity, not from what that craziness that occurred in 2020.
1: Yeah.
0: So we're just going to keep on fighting across the country, supporting Italian organizations that are doing this. And that's what we do at One Voice. You know, we try to help people in different areas, protecting and defending our heritage.
1: Yeah. Do you know if anything is going to happen at the White House with regard to, a performance around this? Because the president, Trump hasn't necessarily said that this isn't a blow on behalf of the Italian-American community as much as it is about tradition, political correctness. He really sees the enemy here for him, I feel, is political correctness. I don't know necessarily that this was for the Italian-American population as much as it was the right thing to do. This is Christopher Columbus, history, et cetera, et cetera. But maybe I'm wrong, and maybe some performance is going to take place. There was no pageantry around the revealing of the statue being back up, so I'm just wondering if there might be down the road.
0: Well, we do anticipate that, and let me just correct you a little bit, because it's actually both.
1: Okay.
0: The president issued a thank you letter to Basil Russo, who's the president of the Conference of Presidents of Major Italian-American Organizations, of which our organization is a member of. And that was a thank you letter that talked about both the fact that this was American history, but also it was for Italian Americans. And also, you know, Vinny, back in October of last year, he issued a very strong proclamation in favor of Columbus Day. So he really did both. It was for our history in general, Americans' history, but also he absolutely defends and supports Italian Americans.
1: Yeah. That's great to hear.
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3: Nice weather today and dry weather on this Friday. Hi, everybody. I'm News 8 Chief Meteorologist Gil Simmons. Clouds and sun today with wind. Low humidity, 70s to low 80s. Mostly dry over Father's Day weekend. Happy Father's Day to all the dads. Have a great weekend, everyone.
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5: In January of 1967, Los Angeles band The Doors released their debut album, which eventually goes to number 2, and features the single Light My Fire, which goes to number 1 in July. The Rolling Stones released Ruby Tuesday, an ode to a groupie written by Keith Richards. The song takes them to number 1 in the U.S. in March. And San Francisco band The Jefferson Airplane released the surrealistic Pillow album, scoring 2 top 10 hits with White Rabbit and Somebody to Love.

0: In March of 67, Buffalo Springfield re-releases their debut album to include the hit single For What It's Worth. In April of 67, Give Me Some Lovin' by the Spencer Davis Group goes to number 7 in the U.S. with vocals by 17-year-old Steve Winwood. And in May, Elvis Presley marries his 21-year-old girlfriend Priscilla in Las Vegas. In May, Mitch Ryder hits number 4 with Devil with a Blue Dress, Good Golly Miss Molly. And the Jimi Hendrix Experience released their debut in the UK. In July, they tour the U.S. as the opening act for the Monkees in support of the U.S. album release.
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4: In January of 1968, Steppenwolf released their debut album, including the single Born to Be Wild, which charts at number 2 in the U.S. Johnny Cash records 2 live shows at California's Folsom Prison, along with June Carter and Carl Perkins. Also in January, the Beatles are number 1 with Hello Goodbye. In London, they launched their own company, Applecore, with a store, a recording studio, and record label. February of 68, Pink Floyd lead singer Syd Barrett is checked into a psychiatric hospital and the band replaces him with David Gilmour. The Beatles, Donovan, Mia Farrow, and others travel to India to study transcendental meditation with Maharishi Mahesh Yogi. And Bill Graham opens the Fillmore East concert venue in an abandoned New York City theater. April of 1968, the musical Hair opens on Broadway for the first of 1,750 performances. It would spawn several top 40 hits, including Aquarius, Good Morning Starshine, and Hair. Simon and Garfunkel released their album Bookends, which goes to number 1 in the US and the UK. The single Mrs. Robinson would go to number 1 in June, thanks to the movie The Graduate.

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5: You know, I remember the night that I pilfered this one off of the KC-101 prize table. I probably wouldn't have gotten the Third Eye Blind record. It was at Tailgaters in the Valley in Derby. I think Tailgaters was Derby. You know, the Valley for me still all these years later, 30 years later, I don't even think I'd have ever gotten to the Valley if not for KC-101. It's interesting the way people, can live in Connecticut their entire life and never get to the Valley unless you live in the Valley. And maybe vice, not the people from the Valley come in, but it's an island unto itself. Look, here's my story with the Valley. So I just started on KC-101, and we were doing appearances, a lot of work with this place called Tailgaters. It's long gone now. It's a new thriving bar. It's right on 34. I remember being like, well, how do I get, what do you mean they want me, and how do I get there? The owner was a great dude, too. I can't even tell you about some of the nights there. They were filthy. They were so, I can't even tell you.

encounter over the period of time at Tailgaters. I remember the first time walking in through the back of that place. And, you know, dude, you're revisited with that high school sort of when you go to a party in another town and you're like, I don't know, this is not my beautiful house. These are not the kids I go to school with. These are not the kids from my town. I went into Tailgater sheepishly, like, who are these people? And Glenn Beck had not primed me appropriately, because Beck and his previous partner, Pat, the Glenn and Pat show, like, they'd made a lot of jokes about Derby in particular. I'm just saying, like, the jokes, there were a lot of inbreeding jokes. They likened it to Kentucky. I loved it. I fell in love with the Valley, Jim. To the point of, at one point I wanted to move there. Like, I love the Valley, but I still can't make the distinction between Derby and Seymour and Shelton. All great towns, in my opinion. And the people there were tremendous. Arms wide open. Legs too. Oftentimes. The greatest of days. But what a partying, rambunctious, riotous crowd. Big hearts and that Amity right there, and, you know, I don't know, Orange, Connecticut likes to embrace Amity. There's a lot of this too, you know, and Oxford is kind of knocking on the Valley too, just like Orange did. But you had Amity football. I mean, you got a lot of football action there. And I remember that night, you know, standing there and meeting these people from the Valley and that I would have otherwise never met. And we were giving away CDs. And I remember we had Natalie Imbruglia, Third Eye Blind, Matchbox 20, and I brought home, I popped that Third Eye Blind, and on the way home, by the time I got to Motorcycle Drive-By, I was a different human being. Fact. True story. Interestingly enough, for every Derby friend that I would make, or Valley friend that I would make, or Valley girl that I would have a wonderful stretch of time with, they'd all say the same thing. Because I'd say, I love this. What is going on? What are these Valley jokes? I don't get it. I love it here. Architecturally, you have to see it too, Jim. It's bizarre. Like, there's a big lake in the middle there. It just looks like a year-round party to me. And just the way the houses kind of lean in and towards each other. And I would say, I love it here. And they're, I got to get out of here. They would all say, it was a rousing chorus of, I got to get out of here. I got to get out of here. Which, you know, most of them didn't. And I don't know if they necessarily meant, but they all wanted to get out of there. And it's like, I want to get in here. Valley was one of my greatest discoveries from doing KC101. And, you know, interestingly enough, it led me to a thought. Upon writing the book, but I put it away since then. I remember, you know, the guys were tough, Jim, in the Valley. And I remember one night, some guy, he threatened me. And I'm like, what's this dude's problem? There wasn't a lot of that then. There was nothing but love. I later found out that a girl I was seeing at the time, it wasn't even a Valley girl. He was a Valley cop who liked her. And that's all it took for me to disappear. And I always regretted that because I just didn't want the drama. And there was a dash of cowardice, be honest. I look back on my life and there were a lot of periods in my life where I was a coward. And there were other times where it's like, I don't need that drama. Just even recently. Yeah, I don't need drama. I don't need some dude stalking me. I don't need some friend in your ear telling. I don't create drama. I don't thrive in drama. I think that's why married life got very dramatic and I don't do well. I'm out. So I ghosted before that was a term. You know, I thought about it. I thought out, like, guys and girls get such a bum rap for ghosting, but a lot of times, like, you don't know the reason for the ghost. A lot of times, the ghost is who's haunted. You know, in movies, when you see a ghost is a prison, they're stuck there. They're haunted. They're infinitely more unhappy. The reason could be some

0: psycho dude who you just want to steer clear of, some toxic friend who you see for being as toxic as all that, and you just, I don't want to get in between the two of you. Yeah, people will say, well, have the conversation like a grown-up. Conversation's only going to lead to, no, please, it sounds silly, but it's true. Sometimes ghosting is the only way out. So next time you damn the ghost, think of Jacob Marley. He's not happy that Christmas Eve.
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2: I'm Therese Crowley. Gas prices down another 2 cents for your Juneteenth Friday holiday, with oil flowing through the Strait of Hormuz, but logistics delay technical talks in Switzerland on the U.S.-Iran deal. The Axios show asked President Trump.
3: Beginning a conflict, you had talked about you only wanted unconditional surrender. And
4: well,
3: the MOU doesn't look like unconditional surrender.
4: Well, it really probably is unconditional surrender.
2: And the president disputing the Ayatollah's claim, posting, we didn't meet out of desperation. Iran did. They're finished. They get no money, not 10 cents. An abrupt about-face by Luigi Mangione's defense team withdrawing their intent to mount a psychiatric defense, claiming he was suffering extreme emotional disturbance at the time United Healthcare CEO Brian Thompson was gunned down, which would have essentially meant an admission in the hopes of a shorter length of lockup. America's listening to Fox News.
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0: on that.
1: It's a big...
2: Because it is that much more powerful, and... Yeah, I think probably in the next few weeks the government will come out with assurances and hold harmlesses with Anthropic to say, okay, you can use it with the customers and here's how you verify. But you're right, there is going to be some clinging, in the back of your mind concern that, hey, this could just disappear tomorrow.
1: Texter, someone put Fable 5 on GitHub. That's how locals use. If one is truly building with AI, local source is the only secure way. This has been proven countless times already with API access changes, etc. Correct. This is where you ultimately end up, is you say, okay, I need an open source model that I'm hosting locally in order to be able to have access to it, rather than a centrally weighted model held by a company operated, off-site. You don't know, what you're going to be able to do with that going forward. Locally hosted, open-source, open-weight models are where the business is going to go then. And here's the problem with that from a data center build-out perspective. It doesn't work with the amount of money that we're spending on data centers.
2: Oh man, this is, who is the company that was building the chips for the, it was a Dell that was building the chips for the AI laptops.
1: I don't remember.
2: But yeah, I mean, this does not work very well from a cost structure. I've been thinking about the data center piece of it all from a cybersecurity and from a data security standpoint, you don't know what goes in and what comes out, which is all true. But if it's also from a actual ability to use the models piece, it's pretty problematic.
3: 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You know for a fact it would be that high school reunion. 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
1: Fox News, I'm CJ Papa. President Trump will soon head to Camp David for the weekend, while Vice President Vance's trip to Switzerland for an extended talks with Iran is off. But an uneasy truce now in place after fighting in southern Lebanon. Fox's Max Gordon in Dubai.
2: This current ceasefire that's gone into place, 4 p.m. local time there in Israel and Lebanon. Now, this ceasefire was brokered, according to a U.S. official, by the Qatari government, as well as with help from Iran. Of course, though, Iran has been supporting Hezbollah, so they have a hand in all of this.
1: A senior Israeli official says if Hezbollah does not attack us, then we are not in wartime. Time could be running out for the British Prime Minister Keir Starmer. UK cabinet ministers reportedly tell the embattled leader to begin a timeline for his departure. America's listening to Fox News.
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0: The Beatles released the Phil Spector-produced album Let It Be. It generates three number one hits, Get Back, Let It Be, and their final number one, The Long and Winding Road. The Kinks' song Lola, about a romantic encounter with a transvestite, makes number two UK and number nine US. In July, the Stooges released their second album on Elektra Records, Fun House. And British band Mungo Jerry are number one in the UK, number three in the US with the single In the Summertime.
1: Have a drink, have a drive, go out and see what you can find.
0: In August, Eric Clapton releases his first solo album and scores a top 20 hit with his cover of J.J. Cale's After Midnight. Neil Diamond scores his first number one with Cracklin' Rosie. September of 1970, Neil Young has a top 10 album with After the Gold Rush. War, an anti-war protest song by Edwin Starr, tops the charts.
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13: News. I'm Therese Crowley. Another ceasefire reached. While the 60-day technical talks in Switzerland on the U.S.-Iran peace deal are postponed, Iran helped broker a ceasefire for its proxy Hezbollah with Israel.
14: And according to Israeli military officials, they're not going to be pulling out of these zones that they're currently occupying in southern Lebanon. This military official says that Israeli troops still have the right to defend themselves.

0: ourselves against any attacks.
1: President Trump disputing the Ayatollah's grudging approval of the Iran peace deal. The Ayatollah claimed Trump was desperate. President posting, we didn't meet out of desperation. Iran did. They're finished. They get no money, not 10 cents. He heads off to a Camp David weekend. Gas prices down another 2 cents. There's concern about when it'll get cheap enough to refill the nation's strategic oil reserve. Only about 3 weeks supply left. 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
14: Nice weather today and dry weather on this Friday. Hi, everybody. I'm News 8 Chief Meteorologist Gil Simmons. Clouds and sun today with wind. Low humidity, 70s to low 80s. Mostly dry over Father's Day weekend. Happy Father's Day to all the dads. Have a great weekend, everyone.
15: A new plan could save the state millions, says Governor Ned Lamont. He's proposing a tax on companies that have employees that rely on Medicaid, saying companies are making profits by paying low wages and avoiding benefit offerings. Details remaining light from Hartford police after a fatal shooting that spanned two states. John Bayback has the latest.
16: Hartford police say the unidentified suspect was wanted for the fatal shooting of a woman on Magnolia Street this week. That suspect then fled to Holyoke, where he barricaded himself inside of a motel room and kept police at bay for hours there. Late yesterday, the gunman took his own life. Now police in Massachusetts and Hartford continue the probe.
15: And today is Juneteenth. Events go on across the state to celebrate. I'm Jake Orwin.
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12: Nice weather today and dry weather on this Friday. Hi, everybody. I'm Newsy, Chief Meteorologist Gil Simmons. Clouds and sun today with wind. Low humidity, 70s to low 80s. Mostly dry over Father's Day weekend. Happy Father's Day to all the dads. Have a great weekend, everyone.
13: A new plan could save the state millions, says Governor Ned Lamont. He's proposing a tax on companies that have employees that rely on Medicaid, saying companies are making profits by paying low wages and avoiding benefit offerings. Details remaining light from Hartford police after a fatal shooting that spanned two states. John Babak has the latest.
14: Hartford police say the unidentified suspect was wanted for the fatal shooting of a woman on Magnolia Street this week. That suspect then fled to Holyoke, where he barricaded himself inside of a motel room and kept police at bay for hours there. Late yesterday, the gunman took his own life. Now police in Massachusetts and Hartford continued the probe.
13: And today is Juneteenth. Events go on across the state to celebrate. I'm Jake Orwin.
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0: The Allman Brothers released their breakthrough live double album at Fillmore East. And in August, the concert for Bangladesh, organized by George Harrison and Ravi Shankar, is held in New York City. In addition to the organizers, Eric Clapton, Bob Dylan, Badfinger, Leon Russell, and Billy Preston appear.
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5: Nice weather today and dry weather on this Friday. Hi, everybody. I'm News 8 Chief Meteorologist Gil Simmons. Clouds and sun today with wind. Low humidity, 70s to low 80s. Mostly dry over Father's Day weekend. Happy Father's Day to all the dads. Have a great weekend, everyone.
6: A new plan could save the state millions, says Governor Ned Lamont. He's proposing a tax on companies that have employees that rely on Medicaid, saying companies are making profits by paying low wages and avoiding benefit offerings. Details remaining light from Hartford police after a fatal shooting that spanned two states. John Bayback has the latest.
7: Hartford police say the unidentified suspect was wanted for the fatal shooting of a woman on Magnolia Street this week. That suspect then fled to Holyoke, where he barricaded himself inside of a motel room and kept police at bay for hours there. Late yesterday, the gunman took his own life. Now police in Massachusetts and Hartford continued the probe.
6: And today is Juneteenth. Events go on across the state to celebrate. I'm Jake Orwin.
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10: The Sox are out west after they got swept by Toronto. Now they'll open a weekend series in Seattle tonight. They'll have Ranger Suarez on a hill. Former Patriot star Rob Gronkowski has a simple solution for the team as they navigate the Mike Vrabel paid six scandal, saying winning fixes everything. And Puck's John Orr reports the Protect College Sports Act won't be passed by the U.S. Senate before the midterm elections. I'm Scott Davidson.
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David Bowie's single Space Oddity, released to coincide with the Apollo 11 moon landing, reaches number 5 in the UK. Also in July, Bob Dylan has a top 10 hit with Lay Lady Lay in his new deeper-sounding vocal style, which he attributes to quitting smoking.

0: Blood, Sweat, and Tears have a number two hit with Spinning Wheel, popularizing the so-called brass rock movement that includes BST, Chicago, and Electric Flag.
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1: Fox News, I'm John Saucier. President Trump and the Iranians have signed a memorandum of understanding, but this deal's being questioned now after Israel and Hezbollah exchanged fire again. Vice President J.D. Vance canceled his trip to Geneva for a signing. The president sat down with White House Axios reporter Mark Caputo on the Axios show, saying this memorandum of understanding is an unconditional surrender.
2: Beginning a conflict, you had talked about you only wanted unconditional surrender. And
3: well,
2: the MOU doesn't look like unconditional surrender.
3: Well, it really probably is unconditional surrender.
1: New York City police exchanging gunfire in Brooklyn. An officer shot in the leg. The suspect shot and killed. NYC Mayor Zoran Mamdani says he visited with a wounded officer's wife.
4: I just visited with his wife in the hospital, and I'm grateful that he is expected to survive. And I'm grateful to all of the incredible nurses and doctors and staff here at Kings County Hospital.
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7: 16 people were arrested during a warrant sweep by police in Wallingford. The Crime Suppression Unit carried out the arrests for various crimes, including extortion and animal abuse and neglect. Governor Ned Lamont is proposing a tax on larger companies that have employees who rely on Medicaid. Jay Corwin has the details.
8: Lamont says the plan could save the state millions. He complained.

0: Companies are making profits, paying low wages, and avoiding benefit offerings. Adding businesses that will feel the most impact, fast food workers, retail employees, and other franchises. Walmart has put out a statement saying the bill would punish employers that create jobs and invest in communities.
1: Jay Corwin reporting. The Yankees host the Reds tonight in Major League Baseball action. The Mets have the night off. They'll play again Saturday against the Phillies. I'm Tory Gates.
2: What's happening? The Iran deal signed.
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2: 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Traffic.
8: Slow traffic, 95 southbound exit, 3532, 84 east and west, loaded up through the Bulkley Bridge. Northbound 91, once you clear Weathersfield, you get your elbow room back. Route 9, 72, all looking good. Kelly Quinn.
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7: I'm Tom Rigotti. Lebanon remains a potential stumbling block in the deal with Iran.
8: Last night, Hezbollah launched an attack on northern Israel, killing four Israeli soldiers in violation of the ceasefire. Israel then launched retaliatory strikes in Lebanon. Recall, a ceasefire in Lebanon was included in the memorandum of understanding Trump signed.
7: Fox's Lucas Tomlinson, Israel and Hezbollah have since announced a ceasefire. Meanwhile, Vice President J.D. Vance fired back at critics of the deal.
9: The United States isn't giving up a cent of money to Iran, and even the economic benefits, the sanctions relief and so forth that comes along with this bargain only happens if the Iranians perform.
7: Vance was supposed to be in Switzerland today for a formal signing ceremony, but that was postponed. USA soccer now underway in Seattle against Australia in the team's second game of the World Cup. The U.S. advances to the knockout round with a win. 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
12: 16 people were arrested during a warrant sweep by police in Wallingford. The crime suppression unit carried out the arrests for various crimes, including extortion and animal abuse and neglect. Governor Ned Lamont is proposing a tax on larger companies that have employees who rely on Medicaid. Jay Corwin has the details.
13: Lamont says the plan could save the state millions. He complains companies are making profits, paying low wages, and avoiding benefit offerings, adding businesses that will feel the most impact, fast food workers, retail employees, and other franchises. Walmart has put out a statement saying the bill would punish employers that create jobs and invest in communities.
12: Jay Corwin reporting. The Yankees host the Reds tonight in Major League Baseball action. The Mets have the night off. They'll play again Saturday against the Phillies. I'm Tory Gates.
14: What's happening? The Iran deal signed.
15: We see whether they are willing to comply with the next step.
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0: Fast forward to December, Bob Marley and the Wailers released their live album recorded at two concerts in London in July. And Paul Simon has a number one album with Still Crazy After All These Years. The album produces four top 10 hits.
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5: News. I'm John Saucier. 4 IDF soldiers killed in an Iranian-backed Hezbollah attack in southern Lebanon overnight. It comes as Israel and Hezbollah have agreed to a ceasefire starting today. South Carolina Congressman Ralph Norman on Fox Business.
6: As we've seen, Netanyahu has been in favor of the 60-day moratorium, if it works. But, with the 4 Israelis that they killed, in Lebanon, it's not a good start.
5: Vice President J.D. Vance postponing a trip to Switzerland for talks that were scheduled to begin today. A powerful tornado ripping through Effingham County, Illinois last night, causing significant structural damage to homes and businesses around the region. Chief Deputy Sheriff Travis Bergenkamp on Fox Weather.
7: The reality of what lies ahead has set in. There is a lot of stacking and sorting of debris going on right now, but the community has come together from
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10: 16 people were arrested during a warrant sweep by police in Wallingford. The Crime Suppression Unit carried out the arrests for various crimes, including extortion and animal abuse and neglect. Governor Ned Lamont is proposing a tax on larger companies that have employees who rely on Medicaid. Jay Corwin has the details.
11: Lamont says the plan could save the state millions. He complains companies are making profits, paying low wages, and avoiding benefit offerings, adding businesses that will feel the most impact, fast food workers, retail employees, and other franchises. Walmart has put out a statement saying the bill would punish employers that create jobs and invest in communities.
10: Jay Corwin reporting. The Yankees host the Reds tonight in Major League Baseball action. The Mets have the night off. They'll play again Saturday against the Phillies. I'm Torrey Gates.
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12: 91 northbound exit 2425. Still see that accident on the right shoulder attracting attention. Once you get out of there, better rolling. Southbound brakes are on exit 3332. 84 east and west spilling in through the Bulkley Bridge. Had a westbound crash. It's gone now. Route 2 east-west in good shape. Route 9 looks good. 8491. Kelly Quinn.
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3: News, I'm Tom Graham. Fighting between Israel and Iranian-backed Hezbollah militants in Lebanon is halted for now. That conflict and the recent escalation of violence is threatening to derail the recent peace deal between the U.S. and Iran.
4: The memorandum of understanding that was signed between the U.S. and Iran calls for an end of fighting in Lebanon, but overnight, battles between Hezbollah and Israel left four IDF soldiers dead.
3: Fox's Max Gordon there. Much of the Deep South inundated following relentless rains from the remnants of Tropical Storm Arthur. There's been flooding in parts of Texas, Louisiana, and Mississippi. Rivers still rising near the Gulf Coast.
5: We started putting sandbags down in South Mississippi early on, and as well as getting our Mississippi Task Force teams, the Swiftwater rescue teams, getting them pre-staged.
3: Colonel Steve McCraney of the Mississippi Emergency Management Agency. 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
8: An inmate at the Bridgeport Correctional Center is dead after being found with a ligature around his neck. The inmate was identified as 41-year-old Saeed Khalid Youssef of Queens, New York. His cellmate reported finding Youssef on the floor of their cell just after 7:30 p.m. Youssef was taken to an area hospital where he was pronounced dead. Youssef was held on charges that include trespassing, criminal mischief, and disorderly conduct. The mystery of a hum that has plagued several West Haven neighborhoods for years has been solved. An engineering company investigation was launched in January, and it was determined the hum was coming from the Glanbia manufacturing plant on Heffernan Drive. The company is replacing insufficient silencers on the roof with new mufflers to reduce the humming noise caused by its equipment. Yankees host the Reds tonight. The Mets play the Phillies Saturday. I'm Torrey Gates.
9: What's happening? The Iran deal signed.
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1: Fox News, I'm Tom Graham. Fighting between Israel and Iranian-backed Hezbollah militants in Lebanon has halted for now. That conflict and the recent escalation of violence is threatening to derail the recent peace deal between the U.S. and Iran.
2: The memorandum of understanding that was signed between the U.S. and Iran calls for an end of fighting in Lebanon, but overnight, battles between Hezbollah and Israel left four IDF soldiers dead.
1: Fox's Max Gordon there. Much of the Deep South inundated following relentless rains from the remnants of Tropical Storm Arthur. There's been flooding in parts of Texas, Louisiana, and Mississippi. Rivers still rising near the Gulf Coast.
3: We started putting sandbags down in South Mississippi early on, and as well as getting our Mississippi Task Force teams, the Swiftwater rescue teams, getting them pre-staged.
1: Colonel Steve McCraney of the Mississippi Emergency Management Agency. 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
9: This week in 1788, New Hampshire becomes the ninth and last necessary state to ratify the Constitution of the United States, thereby making the document the law of the land. It was then agreed that government under the U.S. Constitution would begin on March 4th, 1789. This week in 1865, and more specifically in what is now known as Juneteenth or June 19th, Union soldiers arrive in Galveston, Texas with news that the Civil War is over and slavery in the United States is abolished. On that day, 250,000 enslaved people were freed. Many left the state immediately and headed north or to nearby states in search of family members who had been taken to other regions during slavery. Juneteenth became a federal holiday in 2021. This week in 1975, Jaws, a film directed by Steven Spielberg, opens in theaters. The story of a great white shark that terrorizes a New England resort town became an instant blockbuster and the highest-grossing film in movie history until it was bested by 1977 Star Wars. Jaws was nominated for an Academy Award in the Best Picture category and took home three Oscars for Best Film Editing, Best Original Score, and Best Sound, and made lots of people afraid to go in the water. And this week in 2018, President Trump orders the U.S. military to set up a sixth branch, a Space Force. On December 20th, 2019, the president signed the National Defense Authorization Act into law, creating the newest military service and the first new service since the U.S. Air Force came into being in 1947.
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11: In February of 1975, Scottish Punk and R&B band Average Black Band released their second album. It goes to number one thanks to the number one single, Pick Up the Pieces. Linda Ronstadt has a commercial breakthrough with her fifth album, Heart Like a Wheel. The album goes to number one and features the number one single, You're No Good.
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0: For 47 years, he didn't respond militarily in any real way to the Iranian regime's murder of our military personnel and civilians.
11: Also in March, UK
0: the policy practiced
11: NCC
0: by presidents before
11: UK
0: Donald Trump
11: not
0: was exactly as the isolationist of
11: and
0: Jesus
11: my eyes
0: and
11: adore you is a number
0: demand
11: one comeback
0: today.
11: Hit for Frankie Valli.
0: He demanded before POTUS attacked Iran's nuclear sites last June and this February.
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0: He's the first
10: from
0: president to take real military action. Putting aside different views of the MOU, the Forever Four was and is being fought by an enemy that believes in forever wars. We certainly haven't fought a forever war against Iran. So what are these people talking about, Mr. Producer? And by not taking the steps we needed to take, we lost many, many. And to underscore that. Ah, shoot. Okay. Here's Brian Kilmeade, a friend of ours on Fox and Friends today. Cut to go.
13: Kind of shocked to see J.D. Vance go after Israel yesterday. I wish he would be that tough with Iran. And Israel, if this is the reason they put these talks on hold, Israel had four IDF soldiers killed. What do you expect them to do? And if you want them to go along with the plan, you should tell them what's in the plan. They were not even in the talks. All of a sudden, they're roped into it. So it's up to Iran to tell Hezbollah, who does whatever you tell them, to knock it off. And then Israel will knock it off.
0: Mm-hmm. But it's easier to tell Israel to knock it off because Hezbollah's never going to knock it off. Isn't that the truth? General Jack Keane on Fox and Friends today. Go.
14: Yeah, I mean, the Iranians here certainly are trying to drive a wedge between the United States and Israel. To a certain degree, they've accomplished some of it. The Iranians cannot make a claim dealing with Lebanon. Lebanon is... They don't own Lebanon. Lebanon is an independent country. Obviously, they have an organization inside of it made up of Lebanese citizens called Hezbollah. It operates under the orders of Iran for sure.
15: Yeah.
14: And they've had significant political and obviously military influence in that country for years. But their principal reason for being there is one is to defend Iran against an attack by Israel, and two, to attack Israel, and also it's their major export of terrorism outside of the region. So they have interest there for sure. But we should tell them to stand down. You're not going to make a claim here. The reality is, the major lesson from October the 7th that the Israelis have learned, and it's obvious looking at it, is you cannot permit proxies on your border to have capacity to attack. That can never happen again. Hamas in particular and Hezbollah specifically here. And that is what is happening here. Hezbollah was building up infrastructure in the south and then began to, despite the ceasefire on April the 17th, a special ceasefire dealing with Lebanon, they conducted over 2,000 rockets and drone attacks in Israel, which are still going on. In the last 48 hours, they've been going on. That's the reality of it.
0: He's right. He's got a lot of bravery. He's had bravery in his past. He was a unit commander, I think the right phrase is, in Vietnam when he was much younger. He's seen a lot of war. He's seen a lot of killing. He's seen a lot of horrible injuries. And he's a retired four-star Army general. That is a big deal. And when he speaks, people listen. People listen. President Trump at Joint Base Andrews today unveiling the new Air Force One. Cut seven, go.
16: And now we have an agreement that was signed last night. And it's 60 days. They have to make a deal. Otherwise, we will do things that won't make them happy. But I don't think it's going to get to that. I think it's going to be very good. Remember, if we do that, then all of a sudden you're not going to have the oil flowing out of the strait too quickly, because people that own billion-dollar ships don't love missiles flying over them, don't love mines all over the water.
0: Mm-hmm. Cut eight, go.
16: President, she's coming here in September. but we're going back for a big conference that's in China. I said I'd do that. And I want to thank China because, to be honest, I asked President Xi not to get involved with Iran. And they get 50% of their oil from the Strait. But I asked him not to get involved. And he said he wouldn't, and he didn't. I mean, very nice, actually. Very nice. So I appreciate that.
0: All right. Now, China did provide, as did Russia, some technical information, satellite information to the Iranians. That's why they were able to hit our base and hit some of the other bases and locations and so forth. So there was assistance, as far as I know. There was some assistance as well in that regard. I want to get back. I didn't lose my place to this guy in Florida. So this guy's been indicted for plotting a mass shooting target Jewish employees at an AIPAC office, the American-Israel Public Affairs Committee, in Plantation, Florida. Again, I want you folks to understand, because there's a lot of horrendous lies out there. This is an American organization like any other group, religious group, minority group, majority group, business group. It's a political action committee. It's made up of Americans. It employs Americans, and only Americans can contribute to it, okay? And the amount of money they actually spend in campaigns is dwarfed by other political action committees, whether they be religious, whether they be race-related, whether they be business or labor PACs or whatever they are. He was reportedly armed with an AR-15-style rifle equipped with a silencer. He was ready to go, I guess. The Palm Beach Post previously reported that AIPAC was the targeted group. Documents didn't specify the nonprofit. Critics of AIPAC have said the group defends the actions of conservative Israeli government. So what? Including expansionist settlement policies in the West Bank. This is the New York Post? That's called Judea and Samaria. They're not expansionist policies. And aggressive military campaigns while opposing conditions or restrictions on U.S. military aid to Israel. Let me tell you the truth about AIPAC. I've never been a fan of them over the years because I thought they were too squishy. And in fact, they would support a lot of Democrats in the past. They've gotten better. They've gotten more conservative as Mondami and his ilk, and the Marxists and their ilk, and the universities and what's going on there are pressing their agendas. So it pushes back. It's not allowed to push back. And they get a write-up like this. Investigators traced Pemberton using cell phone geolocation technology. He allegedly planned to volunteer for AIPAC in an effort to gain access to the group and carry out a deadly attack. Authorities said he left his home on December 22, 2024, with two rifles and a pistol after leaving a note to his family. When he arrived at the building, it believed to be AIPAC headquarters, the structure was empty. Law enforcement initially became involved in the case when Pemberton's father called the Gainesville Police Department out of concern over his son's disappearance. The newspaper reported that Pemberton left a letter apologizing to his family and discussing his adversity to authority, quote-unquote, and the, quote, flaws of modern day. So you can see where the extreme libertarianism and the Marxism and the anti-Semitism and the Islamism becomes just one big vegetable soup. The newspaper reported that Pendleton left a letter apologizing to his family and discussing his adversity to authority and the flaws of modern day, as I mentioned. Living in a flawed system haunts me in ways I cannot describe, he wrote. I am breaking the loop. Pemberton was pulled over in Tallahassee on Christmas Day, 2024, while driving a rideshare vehicle. His abandoned pickup truck was subsequently found by authorities on the side of the road. At the time, he allegedly told authorities that he was on his way to Alabama to deliver one of his guns to an acquaintance. No arrest was made during the traffic stop. Pemberton's father was notified, traveled to Tallahassee, and brought his son back to Gainesville. On December 26, 2024, Pemberton agreed to be interviewed by investigators who asked if he had intended to commit an act of violence. Quote, I really don't know if I was going to end it with my life or not, he said. I hadn't gotten that far yet. It entirely depended if I ended up getting caught. If caught, that was the way out. These are people prepared to go down shooting or killing themselves. Pemberton was arrested the following day. Fox News Digital has reached out to AIPAC and so forth and so on. It's pretty frightening, don't you think, Rich? You never know when your number's going to come up. You're just minding your own business. Apparently you're in the wrong building. You just don't know. That's why you stand by your principles and your beliefs and your values. You don't need to compromise what's so essential in your life. And you try and live a good life. You try and do the right things. And hopefully, you'll live a good and a long life. I'll be right back.
15: Mark Levin.
17: Governor Ned Lamont is proposing a tax on larger companies that have employees who rely on Medicaid. Jay Corwin has more.
18: 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Adding businesses that will feel the most impact, fast food workers, retail employees, and other franchises. Walmart has put out a statement saying the bill would punish employers that create jobs and invest in communities.
17: 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The redevelopment off Dixwell Avenue will in future offer housing units and a grocery store. 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Liberty hosting the Mystics tonight in the WNBA. 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I'm Tori Gates.
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27: 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The U.S.'s final group stage game is Thursday night against Turkey in Los Angeles. Australia also returns to action Thursday to play Paraguay.
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1: News. I'm John Saucier with President Trump at Joint Base Andrews today with an update on the ongoing traffic through the recently reopened Strait of Hormuz.
2: Those ships are flowing out of the Hormuz Strait like nobody's ever seen before, actually. There were a lot of them, about 700 of them, and they're pouring out. The oil is all over the place. You're going to see oil drop so low. I hope the companies are happy about it.
1: Vice President Jenny Vance's trip to Switzerland for a signing ceremony for today was postponed after Israel and Hezbollah again traded deadly fire. Communities across Louisiana uniting for a cleanup effort after Tropical Storm Arthur swept across the state. Governor Jeff Landry issuing a state of emergency for six parishes.
3: What you all experienced was one of those once, what we hope is one of those once-in-a-lifetime events. The amount of rainfall was simply historic.
1: Torrential rainfall and tornadoes have left many homes and vehicles submerged. 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
6: 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All the parts you're
7: An inmate at the Bridgeport Correctional Center is dead after being found with a ligature around his neck. The inmate was identified as 41-year-old Saeed Khalid Youssef of Queens, New York. His cellmate reported finding Youssef on the floor of their cell just after 7:30 p.m. Youssef was taken to an area hospital where he was pronounced dead. Youssef was held on charges that include trespassing, criminal mischief, and disorderly conduct. The mystery of a hum that has plagued several West Haven neighborhoods for years has been solved. An engineering company investigation was launched in January, and it was determined the hum was coming from the Glanbia manufacturing plant on Heffernan Drive. The company is replacing insufficient silencers on the roof with new mufflers to reduce the humming noise caused by its equipment. Yankees host the Reds tonight. The Mets play the Phillies Saturday. I'm Torrey Gates.
8: What's happening? The Iran deal signed.
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